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0: It's Blake Shelton with Let Him In Anyway. And it's Monday, July 27th. Good morning, everybody. The final week of July in 2026 is here. 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
1: Now. Yeah, now. we apologize.
0: Okay, I fixed it.
1: There was a little hiccup, and we apologize for it. And streaming should be back and running now.
0: Yeah. Technology is a funny thing. It's wonderful whenever it works. And then when it doesn't work, it can be incredibly frustrating. Or you realize how simple the fix is and you go, oh, wait a minute. And everything's fine. Yeah. So that's basically where we're at right now. And we're also at Monday, which means a dozen donuts to Rod's Donuts and Diner. Gonna be your text to win opportunity later on this morning. But first, an Amish Dora country classic to lead things off. How about some Charlie Daniels Band, Long-Haired Country Boy, on your Z Country Morning Show.

0: Released on the 1974 album Fire on the Mountain and written solely by Charlie Daniels himself, Long-Haired Country Boy, your Amish Door country classic.
1: 74, I had long hair.
0: Probably, well, you were, that's your teenage years.
1: Yeah, oh, I was like 13.
0: You had hair, that's impressive.
1: I had long hair.
0: Yeah, okay, buddy. No, I've seen the pictures, you really did.
1: There was a lot, it wasn't controlled, but there was a lot going on.
0: There was a lot of, not Aquanet, what was the product that was put in, Pert? No, that would be the
1: Aquanet
0: shampoo.
1: Aquanet was what was hairspray.
0: Did you use Aquanet?
1: Oh, no. I didn't use anything till I started doing the Pat Riley look. And I can't remember. I can't remember what that's called.
0: Slick back?
1: But I didn't do that until the mid-80s.
0: Did you slick it back?
1: Yeah.
0: Oh, boy.
1: As I look back now.
0: Did you have henchmen, too?
1: And as I look back now, I should have been beaten up every day.
0: Okay, well, I'm happy you weren't, and it's time for News You Need to Know.
1: Here's the news you need to know, and unfortunately, we are going to have to pause the laughter to get through this. It was not a good weekend. From NBC News, the U.S. has paused its strikes against Iran, but the war is spreading to new fronts. The military said Saturday its naval blockade against Iran remains in full effect, but did not explain why it halted a streak of 13 straight nights of escalating airstrikes. A senior Trump administration official said the president has always preferred diplomacy, but wants to show Iran what would happen if it refused to take negotiations seriously. According to the New York Times, Trump has decided, for now, to back away from plans to ramp up attacks, with advisors worried about widening the conflict, draining defense stockpiles and angering Gulf allies, plus disrupting energy supplies and the global economy. Iran signaled it would hold fire as long as the U.S. keeps its pause, with senior Iranian source telling
0: Reuters.
1: Mm-hmm. Okay. Reuters. Mm-hmm. The position is attack for attack. But Tehran remains skeptical, viewing the halt as a tactical rather than genuine. There were no reports of Iranian attacks on neighbors over the weekend, a break from the daily strikes it had launched in response to the U.S. attacks. Even so, violence flared up elsewhere. Yemenis who backs Iran struck Saudi oil facilities run by Aramco in the Red Sea. Two port cities there in the Red Sea. I'm not even doing it. Sending up a large column of smoke near a refinery that processes up to 400,000 barrels a day.
0: Quite a bit.
1: Yeah, that's a huge amount. So we'll see what happens. I guess if there's no strikes and they're talking, that's something.
0: Well, I mean, it's, you know, the progression of it. And again, as I've mentioned, I think last week, maybe 2 weeks ago, quite a few of us are feeling that fatigue related to this. And, you know, it doesn't feel like a whole bunch changes. So I don't know. We'll hopefully that something does hold this time.
1: We'll have to wait and see. From ABC News, 8 people, including 6 children, were found dead inside a Michigan home after a house fire, and some of the victims had gunshot wounds, authorities said on Friday. The Ottawa County Sheriff's Office called the scene in Grand Haven Township on Lake Michigan complicated and complex. Fire crews first responded Friday morning after reports of a smoky smell, but could not find a fire. Several hours later, they returned following calls about white smoke at a residence, and they went inside to battle the blaze. Once inside, crews found numerous people deceased. Captain Jake Sparks said, in all, 8 people were found, including 6 children believed to be between the ages of 5 and 15, along with 2 adults. All are believed to be from one family, though not everyone has been positively identified. Some of the victims had gunshot wounds, though it was unclear how many were shot, and the cause of death has not yet been determined, with autopsies expected through into this week, starting over the weekend through this week. Investigators are considering the possibility that the fire was set intentionally and that the deaths could be a murder-suicide, though Sparks stressed it is early and cautioned against jumping to conclusions. Then why did he release that?
0: Well, I would imagine that it was released solely for the fact of, you know, you don't want it to run into a situation where they don't say that, they just say it's a fire, then all of a sudden, you know, a month later after investigations, and they say, oh, by the way.
1: Well, he released the theory that it could be murder-suicide, but doesn't want anybody to jump to conclusion.
0: Well, at least getting out in front of it saying that, you're not going to have the people who run rampant with that without hearing anything official.
1: I guess.
0: That's the only argument I'll give for that.
1: Authorities are not looking for any suspects from the outside of the home at this time, but said that could change. Arson investigators from the Michigan State Police are assisting. The fire is believed to have started inside the home, though its exact origin and cause remains under investigation. So,
0: I mean, you know, it's a terrible situation that you hear about, but also, this is why we always say with first responders, you know, if you know of someone who works in that sector, and just make sure to check in on them. Going through something like this, I can't imagine how traumatic that would be for those who went into the house.
1: Oh, yeah. You
0: know, just a horrible thing to have to go through.
1: So definitely, and we send our best to all first responders and law enforcement and dispatchers in this area for all you do every day, particularly in crisis like that. Across the pond, and actually in Germany, authorities believed a car-ramming attack on a Berlin LGBTQ plus pride parade Saturday was driven by an Islamist extremist, ideology. The attack at one of Europe's largest pride events left one person dead and 29 injured. Police identified the suspect as 21-year-old Abdul Balat, describing him as part of Berlin's Islamist scene and known to authorities, and announced late yesterday that he has been killed. The interior minister said Balat was born in Germany, had prior convictions, and believed to have injured people with a machete. Police are searching a Berlin apartment but found no one and warned the public he may be armed and dangerous. Investigators are working to determine whether he acted alone since some of the victims had stab wounds. Of the injured, the three have life-threatening injuries. The attack is the latest in a series of vehicle rammings that have kept security and extremists at the center of German politics. So apparently, he rammed into the crowd with his vehicle and then got out and was attacking people with a machete.
0: Yeah, and I mean, it's awful. I heard about that this weekend. You know, I know what a lot of the conversation will be related to because of the event that was going on. Regardless, the way I look at it, no matter what, is we just have to be kind to one another.
1: Yeah,
0: and that's the long and short of it. And I know that there will always be evil intentions that exist, and unfortunately, that's not much we can do about that aspect. But what we can do is play our part in being a good person.
1: Right. I just don't understand if just because you don't agree with something doesn't mean you have to attack it.
0: Yeah, that's something I've never quite understood myself.
1: I don't get it. Well, that is the news you need to know, and things will get brighter, we assure you, here moving forward.
0: Well, they will get brighter after the fog burns off outside.
1: We have...
0: Holy cow, was that interesting this morning.
1: It was one of those things, for me, I didn't really hit it till I'm coming through downtown, and I could see the curtain by the dry cleaner you recommended. I could see, it was like a curtain.
0: Yes.
1: And as soon as I hit that...
0: Oh, there was no curtain for me. It was wake up this morning, look out the window, and go... Oh, great.
1: 4 or 5 feet in front of me was max. It was crazy how heavy it got between there and here at the station. So
0: please be careful
1: today
0: morning.
1: Remember.
0: Today morning? Everybody this morning?
1: Low beams and fog, we all know that, but we're still saying it. It is Monday, so we have a dozen donuts from Rod's Donuts up to text to win in the 7 o'clock hour. We've got birthdays. We've got weekly birthday winner as well to announce. And we also have anniversaries as we roll towards the last week in July for anniversary couples to get submitted. Mary will have news at the top of the bottom of the hour. We'll have weather for you as well. In sports,

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0: Jordan Davis with Bar None on your Z Country Morning Show. Big Z Sports Minute on the way. And hey, I'll let you know that we've got 1 week left in the month of July. Mm-hmm. When we hit the end of that, though, you know what that means. The official start to the high school football season as your two-a-days will get underway. And speaking of two-a-days, we might have a little something to tell you about what's going on related to those coming up very shortly.
1: Do you know what I saw on the Big Z Sports Facebook page?
0: Mm-hmm.
1: The volleyball preview.
0: Mm-hmm.
1: So that's on. That's why you need to be following the Facebook page for Big Z Sports. The volleyball preview they have every year. Huge, huge fun. Everybody enjoys going. All the details on the Big Z Sports Facebook page.
0: And as always, get subscribed to our YouTube channel. 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
1: Boy, that started out loud and then went silent, kind of like yesterday.
0: Oh, what?
1: Stephen Kwan doubled to start the game for the Guardians. And that's it right there. The lineup went right down the toilet. That was their only hit against Tampa as the Rays swept Cleveland with a Sunday win 1-0.
0: Cleveland was flirting dangerously with that 500 mark now.
1: It was the second time this season Tampa shut out Cleveland 1-0. They did it back in April. Tampa shut out Cleveland both Saturday and Sunday. Cleveland's lost five in a row, trailed the White Sox by 2.5.
0: It only goes up from here. And also, I saw that about trailing 2.5. Oh my gosh, they're still, they're 107 games? No, 108 games through? Nope, 107, I was right the first time. There are plenty of time to catch back up there.
1: Well, and here's the thing, if you're a true diehard Guardian fan.
0: This is about the time where the slump happens.
1: It is. And remember, 15.5 back last year.
0: I know.
1: So, I'm just saying. Mm-hmm. Round two of the Battle of Ohio begins tonight in the Queen City as Cleveland heads south to face the Cincinnati Reds.
4: Let's get ready to rumble!
0: It's the Battle of Ohio. You got to have a little
1: absolutely.
0: Michael Buffer in there.
1: And you got to have the whole thing. First pitch from the Great American Ballpark is 7:10. And don't forget, you can listen to all the Guardians action on our sister station, WJER. And speaking of Cincinnati, they scored 3 runs in the top of the 10th inning as the Reds beat the St. Louis Cardinals 5-3. I watched that game. It was like 115 in St. Louis on the field yesterday. They were miserable. Mm-hmm. It was bad. Since the All-Star break, Cincinnati's won 3 straight series, all of them on the road. So they're lukewarm to warm. As mentioned, the Reds play host to round two tonight down in Cincinnati. Pittsburgh Pirates were able to salvage 1 game against the Cubs, beating Chicago on Sunday 8-7.
5: I ain't giving you Yarmatey. Ain't giving me nothing because another series loss.
1: Just another series loss. The Buccos welcome the Arizona Diamondbacks to the Berg for a 3-game set. First pitch tonight.
6: Why did it have to be snakes?
1: First pitch tonight from PNC Park is 6:40. Sorry, Harrison.
0: I've always got something there in the background.
1: I forgot about that one. You'll need another sound effector for story I got later. In sports as well, of course, in his 15th career cup start and his debut with Indianapolis, Corey Heim took the checkered flag at the Brickyard 400 at the iconic Motor Speedway. Christopher Bell finished second. Joey Logano taking third.
0: Kind of crazy. He's now won a first time at when they did the naval base at Coronado, and now won at Indy. It's two very, very different tracks to be winning.
1: And one final note in sports, LeBron signed with Philadelphia.
0: I was wondering if he was going to say anything.
1: And that's our first look at Big Z Sports.
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0: It is your Monday Z Country Morning Show, and coming right up, Mary will be back here in studio for your latest news headlines, as she just left again. I don't know. She forgot something, apparently. Hey, later on this morning, you'll have the chance to win a dozen donuts to Rod's Donuts and Diner. All of that good stuff is coming up here in just a little while, and I know Rod's would be a great way to start off the morning.
1: Would be for me.
0: But sorry, I can't help you yet. You have to wait for next hour.
1: I guess so.
0: Why? He's actually sound like legitimately sad.
1: I am sad. Oh, donuts make me happy.
0: Here's something else to clip for later on. Headlines coming up, but first, here's a look at weather brought to you by Ron's Heating and Cooling.
18: After a round of some fog and spots this morning, we'll look for a partly sunny sky to take hold on this Monday. High temperature 84. Scattered showers and storms return to the forecast tonight, especially overnight tonight. Low temperature 68. Scattered showers and storms Tuesday morning. Otherwise, partly sunny. High temperature Tuesday around 80. Partly cloudy Tuesday night. Low 63. A mix of sun and clouds Wednesday. I'm Severe Weather Team 9 meteorologist Jeff Exline.
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20: In a look at your Z Country News, the Tuscarawas County Sheriff's Office is sharing some more details about Saturday morning's standoff in Midvale, with it ending with a suspect surrendering and no one injured. Tuscarawas Sheriff Orvis Campbell says that it began just before 6 a.m. as a welfare check at a Main Street home where a man had reportedly been drinking and making concerning comments. Deputies did find a spent shell casing on the porch and learned that the man had fired a gun near his children. Campbell notes that the standoff ended around 7:30 a.m. when SWAT members moved in, found the man, and took him into custody without any incident. And Campbell did confirm the suspect's identity as 42-year-old Josh Shank. He remains in the Tuscarawas County Jail. Charges are expected to be filed. A nationwide event to unite police and their communities will take place in New Philadelphia in a little less than 2 weeks. National Night Out will be held August 4th and will be celebrated locally at Tuscora Park from 6 to 8 p.m. National Night Out started in 1984 and first came to Tuscarawas County last year in Dover. NNO helps to foster positive relationships between neighborhoods and law enforcement and is celebrated by communities everywhere on the first Tuesday in August. That's a look at headlines. 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
0: Thank you so much, Mary. And we'll start off with a story here that will definitely make you chuckle because cheaters never win, right?
20: No, not in the end.
0: Well,
1: sometimes it's a marathon, but in the end they don't.
0: Well, this wasn't a marathon for sure. Related to education, unfortunately, some people are using AI to their advantage, which, again, you're not helping yourself in the long run, but
1: you're
0: whatever.
1: You're not really getting edumacation if you're doing that.
0: No. Well, Dr. Jason Gibson, in one of his midterm exam assignments, decided to instruct students to add the word Madagascar into the text in a way that made zero sense. But it colored the text white so the students couldn't see it. I guess that might have been him who did that.
20: Okay.
0: So when students copied and pasted the problem into ChatGPT, the AI model added Madagascar into their work. With that, Dr. Gibson could see everyone who used AI to drum up their work and then didn't even bother to proofread it, because if you would have read it afterwards, you would have noticed, wait a minute, why is that there? How widespread was this in his one class? 32 of the 35 students received a failing grade for utilizing this.
20: I was just about to say there's got to be at least two people that didn't.
0: Three. So, yay.
1: Wow.
0: 32 of the 35 ran it through AI.
1: Maybe they were a study group.
0: Yeah, sure.
20: The best part would have been if, like, he didn't say anything about it and just handed the grade back, and then they...
0: No explanation.
20: You know... And then there's
0: sure, this is perfect. Well,
20: Madagascar is circled in that red pen.
1: Oh, the red pen.
0: It's a 6-page thing. No marks on it except for just Madagascar underlined ones.
1: See me after class.
0: This is what's driving me nuts is I say I because I've talked about this before. When I went to college, my parents said, that's fantastic. We support you 100%, but this is your decision. Like, you financially, it's your decision. And I understood that. Paying all of that money to not accomplish. Because I'm sorry, if you're having something else do the work for you, you haven't accomplished something.
20: No.
0: You've
1: accomplished nothing.
0: Yes. So that would just make me sick to my stomach. Like, that if I couldn't feel that sense of accomplishment.
20: Right.
0: And boy, oh boy, will the real world slap you hard when you realize, oh, I now have to do things.
20: And not to mention, depending on, based upon your major... Mm-hmm. If you're letting something else do the work, how do you expect to get hired if you know nothing about it? Like, I mean, I don't know, like if you wanted to become a veterinarian, but yet you're sitting here letting AI do all the book work for you and stuff, and you're never cracking it open.
0: They're just expecting to use AI in their career, too.
1: They're expecting to be able to use AI moving forward.
20: Oh, by the time I get there, there'll be robots. It'll be fine.
0: And as I've said before, there are many different ways that AI can be a usable tool that helps us out and does wonderful things.
20: Absolutely.
0: The problem is what we keep hearing about is all the ways that you shouldn't be using it.
20: Yeah.
0: Anyway, what do you have over there? You needed a little something.
1: I do.
0: Oh, boy. Can you please stop the dancing?
1: No. Those who had the 1960s version of Batman to enjoy will no doubt remember Stately Wayne Manor, the house that is located at 380 South San Rafael Avenue in Pasadena. And it just hit the real estate market with an asking price of $32 million.
20: Wow.
1: For Stately Wayne Manor. It was built in 1928 as a total size of 18,655 square feet.
0: Holy home equity, Batman.
1: I know. I could tell by looking at it, he was cooking up something. Seven bedrooms and bathrooms, a four-car garage on nearly five private gated acres.
0: Oh, wow.
1: It's also been featured in other films like Rush Hour, Stand By Me, Bridesmaids, and an episode of Murder, She Wrote.
0: Okay, so it's a rather popular location.
1: Yeah,
20: it sounds like Hollywood just needs to buy it and have it in there. Yeah.
0: 32 million. I mean,
20: for only seven bedrooms?
1: Seven bathrooms.
0: And only 5 acres.
20: And only 5 acres.
1: Well, that's because there's more underground, but you got to go through the roadblock and into
20: if you can find the entrance.
0: I don't know.
1: Does it have the bat poles? If it doesn't have the bat poles, I'm not even putting it in bed.
20: Like, what was it, the sliding bookshelf?
1: Yeah. After you move Shakespeare's head back.
20: Yeah.
0: What?
1: You don't remember any of that?
20: That's how they entered the Batcave through the mansion.
0: I didn't watch the 60s version of Batman.
1: You need to YouTube at least one episode.
0: I know what it's as campy as it gets. I know that.
1: You have no idea.
0: I mean, but that's the thing, too, is if you go into it with the assumption of like, well, this isn't as good as the...
1: It's not.
0: For its time, it was fantastic.
1: It was what it was supposed to be. It was a live comic strip.
0: Pretty much.
20: And it's one of those things, too, like you can say, like, I grew up on the 90s ones, you know, Batman movies, and I love them. But they're like, this is on a different level. Like, you can't even compare and be like, well, those were the bat.
0: This is different. The different styles. You look at Heath Ledger as the Joker, and it's like, oh, that looks like a very deranged, disturbed individual.
20: Absolutely.
0: And then you look at, why am I blank? Jack Nicholson. He was Joker, right?
1: Who, Jack Nicholson?
0: Yeah.
1: In the first one,
0: So you compare those two, and it's
1: Well, then roll those two back to Cesar Romero from the series, who had the Joker white makeup on, but you could still see his mustache underneath it because he wouldn't shave it.
20: Yes, I remember that. Well, he's got to look dignified.
0: Dignified? I don't think there was anything dignified. No, never.
1: It was the best.
0: All right. Well, in less fun topics, real quick before we move on to other things, the Urban Institute does a well-being and basic needs survey. And it turns out that the prices for groceries and stuff that continue to be a problem are causing some rather concerning trends related to how you pay for said groceries. Mm. Because nearly, according to the latest survey, in 2025, nearly one in five adults ages 18 to 64 dug into their savings to pay for groceries.
1: Wow.
0: It's not great.
1: No.
0: More than 5% bought their groceries with cash from a payday advance loan.
20: Yeah.
0: And another 35% paid for them using credit cards, and 19% of those didn't pay the full balance on the card when it was due. Nearly 9% didn't always make the minimum payment. One of the largest, if you live in a household with a full family, one of the biggest budget items every month that you know in terms of planning, because you got to eat.
20: Yeah.
0: And I know that this is where people will send in the argument, well, that's where you live within your means, you know, you can get by with blah, blah, blah, blah. Yeah, but even on the basic necessities, it starts getting very, very pricey very, very quickly. And, you know, you've seen that story or the parameter that they say about having like a $2,000 emergency, right? Of needing $2,000 now to pay for something. That I forget what the percentage is, but there is a wild number of people who don't have the ability to handle that.
20: No.
0: And this is concerning because this ties into it, too, there, because you're just dipping into what you have as saved away as, you know, a rainy day fund, basically.
20: Right. And, I mean, to take out a loan to pay for...
0: Yeah, a payday, those cash advance loans, yeah. I mean, yes, there's a reason they exist, but you can also get yourself in trouble real quick with those.
1: Yeah, you can, yeah. You can, big time.
20: Yeah, I would be interested to know, you know, further, like, how much people are spending.
0: On average? Yeah, yeah, I would love to know.
20: Yeah, and just, again, maybe look at what you're eating, what you're throwing away at the end of the week or something like that.
0: Mm-hmm. I'm terrible with being of eating leftovers. I'm really bad at it, and it's something that I do really need to work on. My wife is fantastic on that regard. She's she does not throw away, you know, stuff like that. I need to get better at that, because if you do start doing the math of what's going in the trash can every week.
20: Yeah.
0: Wow.
20: Well, and even then, leftovers, I mean, you at least cooked it.
0: it didn't just sit there and rot.
20: I mean, I don't know how many times we've bought, you know, we're really bad at this sometimes, like strawberries or something like that, and then they get pushed in the back of the fridge, and then we forget about them, and then at the end of the week, we're like, why is it smelling in here? And then there's the whole container, $7 or whatever it is.
0: You open up the fridge, move some other stuff to the side, and you hear, hey, how's it going from the back? And go, okay, I believe it's time for those to go.
20: Is that how it sounds?
0: Yeah. You're running low on milk. Don't look at me like that. One of the disappointing things, totally unrelated.
1: That's Nick's impression of hairy fruit.
0: One of the things that's really disappointing... I don't think it's like necessarily a quality issue, but the last two times my wife and I have bought potatoes to make potato, like something potato related, 2 days after we've bought them, they're already gross.
20: Yeah.
0: They're like extremely spuddy or mushy already. And I'm like, what?
20: Yeah, there's that too.
0: Yeah. But anyway, that's completely unrelated to that. Well, thank you so much, Mary. She'll be back for news at 7. Brian Martin's on the way. Right now, it's Lauren, Elena, and Chase Matthew. Stay tuned. We've got birthdays and anniversaries coming up on your Z Country Morning Show.

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3: Fox News, I'm CJ Papa. Cops in Seattle believe two people opened fire at each other, killing three people, wounding several others, including a two-year-old child. Seattle Assistant Chief of Special Operations Tyrone Davis.
4: One of the shooters, that person gave up and was taken into custody.
3: Davis says they're actively searching for the other alleged gunman. Seattle Mayor Katie Wilson.
5: Our focus right now is on supporting the victims.
3: It's happening during a food festival. A pause in U.S. strikes inside Iran.
6: The White House is making clear that the military option remains on the table, but officials are giving diplomacy and intense economic pressure time to work. The U.S. naval blockade remains in effect, costing the regime hundreds of millions of dollars per day.
3: That's Fox's Trey Yanks in Tel Aviv. But the Jordanian army says it downed two drones, no casualties or material damage reported. 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
7: The Tuscarawas County Prosecutor's Office could file formal charges against a man arrested after a standoff at a Main Street home in Midvale Saturday morning. Good Monday morning, 7:03 and 65 degrees from the WTUZ Newsroom. I'm Mary Alice. Sheriff Orvis Campbell says it began as a welfare check after a man who had reportedly been drinking made concerning comments while armed. Investigators say a gun was allegedly fired near his children on the porch before SWAT team members entered the home and took him into custody without incident. The suspect has been identified as 42-year-old Josh Shank. Campbell says he is being held on charges including having weapons while under disability, endangering children, using weapons while intoxicated, and inducing panic.
8: We can charge with the misdemeanors ourselves and issue those summonses, but typically when there's a felony that goes along with it, we submit that report to the prosecutor, let them decide for sure if the felony's gonna come into play, and then when they do that, the county prosecutor can also charge all the misdemeanors that goes with it.
7: Shank could be in New Philadelphia Municipal Court as soon as today for a bond hearing. Campbell notes that the weapons disability charge stems from Shank's previous criminal record. The New Philadelphia Tuscarora Park is hosting this year's National Night Out for Tuscarawas County on Tuesday, August 4th. It's an annual nationwide event on the first Tuesday in August designated to strengthen the relationship between neighbors and law enforcement. New Philadelphia Police Chief Tessa Pahovey says Tuscarawas County got involved last year. Organizers are planning to host the event in a different community each summer.
9: The National Night Out has been going on for quite a few years now, and last year was the first year that we had done it in Tuscarawas County. Dover held it last year, and so this year that's why we're having it in New Philly. And again, it's open to the entire county.
7: And she notes that National Night Out lets people see police officers outside of when they call for help or need something. A state bill ensuring law enforcement has authority to request basic identifying information during a traffic stop has been signed by Governor Mike DeWine. House Bill 492 was introduced in 2025 by Representatives Sharon Ray and Cindy Abrams. Abrams says that the legislation has two components, interfering with an arrest and then that refusal to disclose personal information during a traffic stop specified in Ohio's revised code related to running red lights, speeding, OVI, and more.
10: The bill prohibits a vehicle operator from refusing to disclose their name, address, or date of birth when requested by a law enforcement officer. This offense is specific to an officer requesting information when they have witnessed a driver commit a violation of Title 45 offense or equivalent municipal ordinance.
7: Any passengers, when asked, would also be required to identify themselves. And the legislation is essentially changing the law to a fourth-degree misdemeanor, which would carry possible jail time. And the law is set to go into effect on October 6. On this Monday, Ohio Governor Mike DeWine is expected to cut the ribbon for the new Ohio Agricultural Center at the Ohio State Fair. The new building will be home to the Taste of Ohio Cafe, Ohio Proud Showcase, Imagine Agricultural Exhibit, Ohio Veterinary Medical Association, Animal Life and Learning Center, and Horticultural Exhibits. The new Ohio Agricultural Center is part of the DeWine's Expo 2050 Task Force plan to modernize the Ohio Expo Center and State Fair. And Saturday, Governor DeWine and First Lady Fran DeWine will cut the ribbon for the new Ohio Children's Carousel. That's a look at news here on WTUZ. Don't forget to follow us to stay up to date on more local news at any time. From the Z Country Newsroom, I'm Mary Alice. Let's check out that Monday and week ahead forecast.
11: After a round of some fog and spots this morning, we'll look for a partly sunny sky to take hold on this Monday. High temperature 84. Scattered showers and storms return to the forecast tonight, especially overnight tonight. Low temperature 68. Scattered showers and storms Tuesday morning. Otherwise, partly sunny. High temperature Tuesday around 80. Partly cloudy Tuesday night. Low 63. A mix of sun and clouds Wednesday. I'm Severe Weather Team 9 meteorologist Jeff Exline.
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0: Zach John King, get to drinking. The 7 o'clock hour is here of your Z Country Morning Show. And right around the corner, birthdays and anniversaries upcoming. And you know, with it being Monday, we got to hook somebody up with a dozen donuts to Rod's Donuts and Diner.
1: Yes, please. Oh,
0: well,
1: that's right.
0: I said someone not in this studio. I should have thrown that little disclaimer in there.
1: Okay.
0: I'm sorry.
1: That's all right.
0: It's all right. We'll get our own dozen sometime. I don't know when.
1: Yay!
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0: birthdays on your Z Country Morning Show. 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
1: That is correct. Monday through Friday, Nick and I take the submitted birthdays for each day, read them, and select a daily winner for some tasty treats. Then Chris Kale does the same thing with Saturday and Sunday birthdays on Saturday. Then on Monday morning, like we will do here shortly.
0: You good?
1: Yeah, I missed.
0: Oh, your prize sheet.
1: Got to find the stack to pull out the weekly winner. I'm good.
0: I thought he was passing out because his shelves are below the desk and he just... Conley?
1: Conley disappeared. No, I'm good. I'm good. I didn't have everything in front of me. And yes, and on Monday, today, we take last week's winners and we draw a weekly winner, which we'll do here shortly. Again, please use the website 5 to 7 days in advance. Our daily winner today gets an appetizer from the Texas Roadhouse.
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1: A dozen donuts from Rod's Donuts.
4: Donuts.
1: And a $10 gift card to Miller's Creamery. Again, 5 to 7 days in advance. We do have three from Saturday that came in late. We have Clayton Frink. Does not say where Clayton is from, but apparently celebrated his 19th birthday on Saturday. We have Travis Berard, I believe that is. Again, doesn't say where he's from, but he celebrated his birthday on Saturday. And Janie Western of Sharonsville celebrated her 73rd birthday on Saturday. So congratulations to all of our weekend birthdays. Where do we stand for today?
0: Starting off in Denison for Liam Cronisser. Happy 9th birthday, Liam. Love Mom, Dad, and Sophia.
1: Happy 11th birthday to Bryce Moore of Dover. It says, if you want rainbows and sunshine in human form, have a conversation with Bryce.
0: Oh, that's nice.
1: 11th, happy 11th birthday.
0: Celebrating today, don't have the town that they're from, but Braylon Povak, or Povak, not sure how to say your last name, Braylon, and I apologize, but regardless, a happy 15th birthday, Bray.
1: Happy 56th birthday to Dusty Kinsey of right here in New Philadelphia. And the note says, if you want to wish him a happy 56th, find him on the golf course.
0: I hope he is out there on the golf course today. In Strasbourg, Natalia Patterson is celebrating. Happy birthday, Natalia.
1: In Denison, Rick Butler is having a birthday. The note says, happy birthday, Dad. We love you.
0: Towards my neck of the woods in Newcomerstown, happy birthday wishes to Bella Brody. Bella, we hope you have a great day.
1: Also your way, kind of, sort of, in Janaden Hutton, Kelly Cook is having a birthday today. Kelly, happy birthday.
0: And in Strasbourg, it's Mason Metzger's birthday. Mason, make it a good one.
1: And final birthday for today, Josh Schweitzer of New Philadelphia is celebrating. Josh, hope you have a great birthday. Kevin, if you would, please. Dusty Kinsey, happy 56th again. You're our daily winner. When you get home from the golf course, watch your mailbox for the daily prizes. You hit yourself in the face.
0: No. I'm sure he's had tea time already.
1: Oh, I'm sure he's already out. He's probably getting ready to make the turn. It's been daylight for a while. So watch your mailbox, your daily prizes, and be listening next Monday because you could be a weekly winner just like... Just like Joyce Hart of Denison, who celebrated last Wednesday, the 22nd. I believe that was Wednesday. She is our weekly winner, so congratulations to her. Joyce, watch your mailbox for the rest of your prizes.
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1: That's not even a good game.
2: No, not at all.
1: And that was the... it's round two of the Battle of Ohio beginning tonight down in the Queen City as Cleveland heads down there to face the Cincinnati Reds. First pitch from the Great American Ballpark is 7:10. And as always, you can listen to all the Guardians action on our sister station, WJER. Speaking of the Reds, they scored three runs in the top of the 10th inning as they beat the St. Louis Cardinals in the heat. 5-3.
3: You like that?
1: I mean, you could see how miserable those players were on television. It was so unbelievably hot
2: yesterday.
1: A little
2: toasty.
1: Oh, man. Since the All-Star break, Cincinnati has won three straight series, all three on the road.
2: Which is about face from what they had before the All-Star
1: break. Before going into it, they were playing Milwaukee. As mentioned, the Reds play host to round two of the Battle of Ohio beginning tonight. Pittsburgh Pirates were able to salvage one game against the Cubs, beating Chicago yesterday 8-7.
4: Yar matey, we normally be celebrating here, but not with another series loss.
1: Correct. And got a little Scottish here at the end. The Buccos welcome the Arizona Diamondbacks to the Berg tonight for three games.
2: I'm just laughing at the Scottish thing. I'm sorry.
1: First pitch from PNC Park.
5: Why did it have to be snakes?
1: Against the Snakes is 6:40 p.m. In NASCAR, in just his 15th career Cup start, he debuted...
2: He's 23!
1: And his debut at Indianapolis, Corey Heim... No, not that Corey Heim. Took this checkered...
2: differently.
1: Took the checkered flag at the Brickyard 400 at the famed Indianapolis Motor Speedway.
2: Very, very cool.
1: Very cool indeed. Christopher Bell finished second with Joey Logano taking third... Oh, and LeBron signed with Philadelphia. That's our second look at Big Z Sports.
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3: It's Monday. That means it's donut day around here. A dozen donuts to Rod's Donuts and Diner that we're going to be giving away here in just a little while. And we'll tell you all about other stuff happening all around the world, including about how a teacher got themselves in trouble related to some snack food.
4: Oh.
3: Which sounds weird, I know, but it'll make sense and probably outrage you.
5: For the text to win, it's going to be all about one of your senses.
3: Oh, okay. Never mind, no. I was thinking, like, do you prefer that, like, more of like a cinnamon type or maybe vanilla? Oh, senses. Not okay, I'm sorry.
4: I'd prefer not to hear both of you.
5: But she just stands here and just has to tolerate. She doesn't get spicy and snappy with us.
3: Mary's got headlines
5: got
3: on the way.
5: People smoked.
3: Chance to win with Rod's coming up. But first, here's your Ron's heating and cooling forecast.
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7: After a round of some fog and spots this morning, we'll look for a partly sunny sky to take hold on this Monday. High temperature 84. Scattered showers and storms return to the forecast tonight, especially overnight tonight. Low temperature 68. Scattered showers and storms Tuesday morning. Otherwise, partly sunny. High temperature Tuesday around 80. Partly cloudy Tuesday night. Low 63. A mix of sun and clouds Wednesday. I'm Severe Weather Team 9 meteorologist Jeff Exline.
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4: Why'd you do this to me, Nick?
3: I'm sorry.
4: And a look at your Z Country News. The Tuscarawas County Prosecutor's Office could file some formal charges against the man arrested after a standoff in Midvale on Saturday morning. Sheriff Orvis Campbell says it began as a welfare check after a man who had reportedly been drinking made concerning comments while armed. Investigators say a gun was allegedly fired near his children on the porch before SWAT team members entered that home, taking him into custody without incident. The suspect has been identified as 42-year-old Josh Shank, and he's being held in the Tuscarawas County Jail on charges of having weapons while under disability, endangering children, using weapons while intoxicated, and inducing panic. Shank could be in New Philadelphia Municipal Court as soon as today for a bond hearing. The signing of a House bill will soon make it mandatory for vehicle drivers and passengers to provide their name and other details if asked during a traffic stop. House Bill 492 was sponsored by representatives and was first introduced in October of 2025. And during testimony, those representatives said that when someone intentionally withholds their identity, there may be a more serious reasoning. And by enacting this legislation, it changes the failure to provide a name, address, and date of birth from a fine offense to something more serious. The legislation changing it to a fourth degree misdemeanor, carrying possible jail time. and the legislation officially becomes effective October 6th. That's a look at headlines. Head over to WTUZ.com for more local news. 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
10: Mmm, donuts.
3: That's right. A dozen donuts to Rod's Donuts in Tyner, up for grabs on your Monday text to win.
5: That is correct. And we all have our favorites at Rod's. And then you posted a picture over the weekend of this remarkable sandwich. And I'm like, oh my gosh.
3: Oh, I missed that.
4: Yeah, it was a chicken bacon ranch wrap.
5: Ooh. Yeah, it looked really, really good.
3: It might be 7:36 in the morning, but that's fine. I would eat that right now.
4: Yeah, but they have amazing breakfast as well. Mm-hmm.
5: It looked absolutely phenomenal.
3: A really good omelet with lots of stuff in it.
4: That's what I'm going for right now. Yeah.
5: Those are always good. So, hey, it's not just donuts, but we're giving away a dozen donuts. And if you'd like your chance to win that dozen donuts, text in the word nose, as in on your face, nose.
3: Okay.
5: Just clearing that up.
4: So it's not with a K?
5: Not with a K. To the Weaver Appliance text line at 330-339-9399.
3: What, the thing that you use to put out fires?
5: Boom. 330-339-9399. The Weaver Appliance text line. Text in the word nose for your chance to win from Rod's.
3: I promised that this would probably upset you a little bit, but there's a teacher that got themselves in a little bit of trouble related to some snack food, or therefore an assumption of how much snack food was eaten by somebody.
4: Oh.
3: Apparently, there was a father who has filed suit against a school council in the United Kingdom, claiming damage of over $13,000 for discrimination and injury to feelings, which apparently is something in the UK, and another $8,000 for breach of duty and human rights. And you're wondering why.
4: Yeah.
3: Well, that's because a teacher had the gall to suggest his child might want to cut back on the Doritos, probably poking fun at the child's physical stature.
4: Yeah.
3: The boy in question is a 12-year-old with autism, and the suggestion from the teacher to seek out healthier snacking alternatives, according to the dad, very much crossed the line. Yes, it did. Judge tossed the case out and ordered the father to pay the legal fees of the school council instead, though. Probably because I feel like the damages sought, it's a little extreme.
4: Yeah, a little bit.
5: Well, here's the thing. I first saw that story. I thought, well, this is ridiculous. And then I saw that the young man had autism.
4: Yeah.
5: And the Doritos could be something that may be that he connects to.
3: Yeah. Could be. Absolutely.
5: As a educator, you should know your students. And if you want to speak to the parent, that's one thing, but to say something to the student, that to me is where the line is crossed.
4: I didn't take it. They said it to the student?
3: Yes, directly to the student himself.
5: That definitely crossed the line. I agree with you that it got tossed on the value that they were seeking.
3: And also, look, I'm not going to, you know, rip on educators, because I think all of you out there do a fantastic job, and it's a very important job that you do. But that's not good in the sense that if that's your reaction, regardless of who the student is, regardless of, you know, any of their background or anything about them, you shouldn't be making comments like that, especially to a 12-year-old child.
4: Yeah, and it sounds like that hopefully the school will take some type of action, whether this, like, I wouldn't want to fire the person, you know.
5: Probably some retraining, re-education.
4: Yeah, for sure, that the school would not be paying for that. She would be paying to go to those training classes.
3: You would think. I just that made me very sad, because, you know, it's also a child who, depending on what is that they
4: their spectrum,
3: where they are related to that, they might not even understand, you know, what that, or it could be very scarring for them too.
4: Yeah.
3: And look, I know some people out there might feel like, oh, you know, kids got to grow up at some point. But we are so enamored with this idea of making kids grow up faster than they should. Just go back to 12 years old.
4: It's Doritos. Yes. It could be a comforting thing for the kid.
3: Also very true.
5: Well, see, that's to me, that's where you go to the parent, particularly given the autism.
3: If you have a concern.
4: Yeah.
5: Given the autism factor into the story, you go to the parent about anything regarding the child.
3: Yes.
5: To expect a child that has challenges to even be able to grasp everything you're saying is way out of bounds, in my opinion.
3: It's just, it feels out of line from start to finish, no matter how you kind of shake it up. So I don't know. I definitely think it got tossed out of the court because asking for a total of, it would have added up to about $21,000. Yeah. I don't understand that part of it.
5: Kind of over the top.
3: Yeah. Well, what do you have for no's over
5: there?
3: Glad
5: you asked. The days of guessing, and we just talked about this, the days of guessing what's in your fridge is spoiling may be coming to an end.
4: Oh, goody.
3: Again, the thing that when you open it up goes, hey, how you doing? I'll have the rent next month.
5: That's Nick's like a Ring doorbell camera for your fridge. Researchers at the University of California, Berkeley, of course, are working on electronic nose that can detect food spoilage more accurate than the human nose.
3: Okay.
4: So the Smellmaster.
5: Yeah, the Smellmaster 4000.
3: It depends on what you have spoiling, because one of the things that instantly comes to mind that has that distinct smell when it's going bad, old broccoli. Oh. I can tell you if it's broccoli.
5: See, now that you just turned my stomach.
3: Uh-huh. Yeah.
5: The nose uses 16 miniature gas sensors that react to different airborne compounds.
4: Please tell me it's shaped like a nose and it's just like a little thing that you attach to the inside of your fridge.
3: It's on the end of a stick and you put it in the open fridge going...
5: You reach around the corner and you got a Geiger counter.
4: I don't know which one I would enjoy more.
3: Warmer.
5: So far, the nose has only tested individual food items. Next up is the dishes with multiple ingredients. Expanding its knowledge.
3: Is this necessary?
5: The nose is growing.
3: Is this really necessary?
4: What's with the dishes? What?
3: So
5: if you have like stew in a bowl, it can tell you if part of the stew has gone bad.
3: Because parts of the ingredients will go bad before other parts will.
4: Well, you're going to throw the entire thing away.
3: That's my problem, because if part of it is bad,
4: like,
3: it's
4: the
3: bad.
4: The green beans and the vegetable soup are bad. You're going to pick them out.
5: As a single guy, I don't want to rule out anything, and that sounded kind of judgy by both of you.
3: But if it's a conglomeration of something, if part of it is bad, the whole thing is bad. There is no arguing around that. Boy, I had this wonderful sandwich. The tomato's bad on it, but it's okay. I'm going to eat the whole thing anyway because most of it's okay.
4: Yeah.
3: No.
4: Yeah.
3: What?
5: It's
3: one of those things that really doesn't feel like it needs to exist.
4: Can you imagine if it is like the little like suction cup nose in your fridge?
3: It has to look like
4: and
3: that.
4: Then like you have like a friend over or something and they don't know you have it.
5: Well, if you put it in the fridge, is there some sort of alarm that goes off? Or, I mean, how do you know?
4: It's probably connected to like your smartphone or something like that.
5: Does it change colors if something's bad?
4: Starts sniffing.
3: Yeah, I guess the sound I want when I open up my fridge is hearing. I doubt that even translated to air. But
5: if there's too much booze, does it turn red? I mean, what do you do with it?
3: I have no idea. All right. Well, hey.
5: I found it fascinating.
3: Well, we're going into more science-related things, and this one I'm sure you guys aren't going to be a fan of, probably.
4: Oh.
3: High on the plains of Tibet, more than 13,000 feet above sea level, scientists are at it again, because this time they are cloning something. In remote labs, with a project that's drawing both praise and worry, they are apparently cloning yaks. Which are common in Tibet.
5: Yaks. That's a hairy cow, right?
3: Sure. If that's the easier way of you visualizing what it is, yes.
4: All cows hairy.
5: I don't know. I don't spend a lot of time with
3: it. Depends on your definition. But there are two types of yaks in the region that we're talking about.
4: Okay.
3: Wild yaks are endangered and actually protected under Chinese law. with only 10,000 to 20,000 left after their numbers dropped by more than a third over 30 years. So
4: okay.
3: That's kind of concerning. Their smaller cousins, which are domestic yaks, number about 14 million and are actually the backbone of Tibet's economy, providing wool, milk, meat, and farm labor.
4: And we need to clone them.
3: Well, the cloning effort has different goals for each. For farming, it aims to improve herds, while for conservation, researchers hope to save the golden wild yak, a revered subspecies with only about 300 left that some call a divine beast, probably because of its exclusivity or something
4: right.
3: like that.
5: That sounds like a fantastic nickname for a college football team.
3: The divine beasts?
5: The golden yaks.
3: The golden yaks.
4: I like that.
3: Since 2025, scientists have taken cells from dead golden wild yaks and placed clone embryos into surrogate mothers, though no wild clone birth has been announced to this point.
4: Well, because you're using dead cells.
3: Maybe. Critics, how soon after is the question. Critics, including, you need that nose to tell you if it's still
4: maybe,
3: fresh enough.
4: Yeah.
5: Nose on a stick.
3: Yeah. Critics, including a Harvard bioethicist, warn the secretive state-backed project needs far more transparency and accountability.
4: Yeah.
3: Look, I am all for the idea of, you know, us helping, but getting involved is kind of concerning, I guess. By the way, this calf right there that I'm showing them a video of right now is the first Tibetan yak clone born on July 10th of last year. So about it's just over a year old now.
4: But it's almost like it's, what is that called? IVF?
3: In a way, it's, it kind of is.
4: Versus like we're making it in a machine.
3: Yeah, so it's still, that's the part that I wanted to kind of bring attention to.
4: Yeah.
3: This is still technically, in a roundabout way, a natural process. It's not like they're cloning the cells in the sense of like making them lab grown.
4: Right.
3: It is still the biological material used on both sides.
4: Not
3: of this.
4: Like a little cow starts growing in a petri dish.
3: Hey, is it ready to come out yet? Okay, yep, it's getting there.
5: Okay, I can't with that. We're not doing that. That's too much.
3: It's so weird what technology and science can do.
4: Yeah.
3: By the way, this is kind of a similar look as to what yak they're talking about.
4: I'm just wondering, like, is this really necessary? And I mean, I guess why is the one going extinct?
3: Yeah.
4: You know. I mean, I get the 300 count one, the golden beast or whatever.
3: Yeah, I don't know.
4: I don't know.
3: Just they're doing some things over there. And
4: yeah.
3: You get to go see the yaks, I guess. I really don't know.
4: I don't know.
5: It sounds fantastic.
3: Yeah. Well, thank you so much, Mary. She'll be coming back for news at 8.
4: Maybe.
3: We have no yak-related stuff coming up the rest of the morning. I don't think, anyway. Who knows?
5: Give me time.
3: Anniversaries upcoming here in just a little bit. But first, here's Kenny Chesney, Carry On your Z Country Morning Show.

0: That time of morning to be celebrating some anniversaries, and we want to know when yours is. 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Limited amount of time left to get your anniversaries in for this month of July.
1: That is correct. That limited amount of time is this week. Saturday is August 1st. We will be drawing for our couple of the month next Monday. So if you have a July anniversary and have not submitted it yet, do so this week. And we will make that drawing for that great prize package next Monday morning. Today we have four going in for today, but we have one from Saturday for Randy and Shirley Quillen. 51 years together on Saturday. Congratulations to them. Where do you have?
0: We'll start off in Janayton Hutton. Happy 13th anniversary to Kim and Scott Obed. Happy 13th anniversary to my husband Scott. 21 years together, and I still love you every day. So 21 together, 13 married. Congratulations, Kim and Scott.
1: Ty and Lauren Miller of New Philadelphia also celebrating 13 years together today. So congratulations to Ty and Lauren.
0: And out of Denison, celebrating 24 years together today, it is Nick and Chrissy Novak. Nick and Chrissy celebrating their 24th anniversary today. We hope you have a fantastic time together.
1: Out of Bolivar, Dean and Beth Fisher, 41 years together today. 41 for Dean and Beth. We hope all of these couples have a fantastic anniversary celebration. They're in next Monday's drawing.
0: Yeah, so be tuned in if you have a July anniversary that you've submitted. And hey, even if you celebrated earlier in the month and you forgot to get it in, have no fear. You'll still be in the running as long as you submit it before this Saturday.
1: That is correct, sir.
0: Stick with us because coming up, you'll hear from Harper Grace before we hit the top of the hour at 8. That's when Mary will be back with the latest news. Still to come the rest of this morning, we're going to let you know about all the chances that you've got to win, including the latest family fun in the sun opportunity, all thanks to Woods Tall Timber Resort. 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
3: Ms. Foster, seven people are shot at a food festival in Seattle. Three are dead, four wounded, including a two-year-old boy.
4: There were two people who we believe were shooting at each other.
3: Assistant Police Chief Tyrone Davis says one of them is in custody. It's been three nights of no new airstrikes in Iran.
5: White House officials are making clear the military option remains on the table, but they are looking at different efforts for both diplomatic solutions and other intense economic pressure, giving this time to work. The U.S. naval blockade does remain in effect, costing the regime hundreds of millions of dollars per day. Axios reports that the top U.S. military commander in the Middle East, Admiral Brad Cooper, recommended stopping the bombing campaign around the Strait of Hormuz because it has reached the limit of its effectiveness, according to two sources with knowledge of his position.
3: Fox's Trey Yanks. 300,000 people are ordered from their homes because of wildfires in France and Spain. 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
6: The Tuscarawas County Prosecutor's Office could file formal charges against a man arrested after a standoff. Good Monday morning, 8:01 and 67 degrees from the WTUZ Newsroom. I'm Mary Alice. That incident was Saturday morning at a Main Street home in Midvale. Sheriff Orvis Campbell says it began as a welfare check after a man who had reportedly been drinking made concerning comments while armed. Investigators say a gun was allegedly fired near his children on the porch before SWAT team members entered the home, taking him into custody without incident. The suspect has been identified as 42-year-old Josh Shank. Campbell notes that he is being held on charges including having weapons while under disability, endangering children, using weapons while intoxicated, and inducing panic.
7: We can charge with the misdemeanors ourselves and issue those summonses, but typically when there's a felony that goes along with it, we submit that report to the prosecutor, let them decide for sure if the felony is going to come into play, and then when they do that, the county prosecutor can also charge all the misdemeanors that goes with it.
6: Shank could be in New Philadelphia Municipal Court as soon as today for a bond hearing.
7: We won't really have any idea till the court tells us. And the court really can't tell us that until the prosecutor gets the formal charges filed. So that's going to be a combination of things that has to happen.
6: Campbell adds that the weapons disability charge stems from Shank's previous criminal record. A nationwide event to unite police and their communities will take place in New Philadelphia in a little less than 2 weeks. It's National Night Out, being held Tuesday, August 4th, and will be celebrated locally at Tuscarawas Park from 6 to 8 p.m. And New Philadelphia Police Chief Tessa Pahovey says that she hopes to bring the community together and for people to get to know some of the police officers.
8: It is, you know, a way just to get the community involved and, you know, to see us more than just, you know, when they call us or need something.
6: She adds that it's not just law enforcement attending, since many local agencies are participating.
8: The community is important here. I mean, it's a smaller area, smaller cities, and just, you know, being a tighter-knit area, I think it's good to have community events like this just to get the people together.
6: There's also going to be some food trucks, face painting, and more on the Tuscarawas Park hilltop. A state bill ensuring law enforcement has authority to request basic identifying information during a traffic stop is signed by Governor Mike DeWine. Introduced in 2025, House Bill 492 was sponsored by Representatives Sharon Ray and Cindy Abrams. Abrams says that the legislation has two components, interfering with an arrest and also refusal to disclose personal information during a traffic stop specified in Ohio's revised code related to running red lights, OVI, and speeding.
9: The bill prohibits a vehicle operator from refusing to disclose their name, address, or date of birth when requested by a law enforcement officer. This offense is specific to an officer requesting information when they have witnessed a driver commit a violation of Title 45 offense or equivalent municipal ordinance.
6: Any passengers, when asked, would also be required to identify themselves. As for Representative Ray, she points out that currently failing to provide information is a fine-only offense, with House Bill 492 changing that penalty.
10: Changing it to a misdemeanor of the fourth degree, it carries a possibility of a maximum of 30 days in jail, but a fourth degree misdemeanor gives jails the authority to fingerprint and identify the person before they are released. In some cases, these people have warrants out for their arrest for dangerous crimes, and without being able to identify them, whether at the traffic stop or at their jail, there is no way to know.
6: The law officially goes into effect October 6. A Canfield man has been indicted in connection with the October 2025 crash that killed Ohio State Highway Patrol trooper Nicholas Caton and seriously injured another driver. 36-year-old Ryan Raich is charged with aggravated vehicular homicide, a third-degree felony, and vehicular assault, a fourth-degree felony. Because a law enforcement officer died in that crash, Raich faces a mandatory 5-year sentence specification on the aggravated vehicular homicide charge if convicted. Authorities had arrested Raich on July 24th. Now, the crash occurred back on October 16th after Caton responded to a disabled tractor-trailer stop in the right lane on Route 11 in Canfield, and the trooper was in his parked cruiser, patrol cruiser, with its overhead lights flashing when a Mack truck driven by Raich struck that cruiser from behind, pushing it into the tractor-trailer. The 40-year-old trooper who had served with the State Highway Patrol since 2012 died at the scene. The driver of the disabled tractor trailer was transported to a hospital. He did survive his injuries, and the patrol investigation determined that Raich was allegedly distracted and using his cell phone before the crash. That's a look at news here on WTUZ, a service of Altman Hospital. 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From the Z Country Newsroom, I'm Mary Alice.
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11: After a round of some fog and spots this morning, we'll look for a partly sunny sky to take hold on this Monday. High temperature 84. Scattered showers and storms return to the forecast tonight, especially overnight tonight. Low temperature 68. Scattered showers and storms Tuesday morning. Otherwise, partly sunny. High temperature Tuesday around 80. Partly cloudy Tuesday night. Low 63. A mix of sun and clouds Wednesday. I'm Severe Weather Team 9 meteorologist Jeff Exline.
12: 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Winter, spring, summer, and fall, give Ron's Heating and Cooling a call.
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0: I Want to Be Loved Like That, Shenandoah, one of their many hits from the 1990s here on your Z Country Morning Show. And it is time to go center stage. Your look at arts and entertainment all across Tuscarawas County. 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Hey, wanted to let you know that still going on all summer long, all the way through September 7th, that is, you've got the opportunities to head on out and do something really fun and learn a little something all about the history of us here in Tuscarawas County as the Tuscarawas County Historic Scavenger Hunt celebrating the America 250. 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You can turn that completed card in for a chance to win as well, but time is running out. You do have until September 7th, but August is knocking on the door already.
1: That's right, and a lot of people have already gotten a head start ahead of you, but it doesn't mean you can't catch up. And what a very cool way to learn more about the history of what goes on around here in Sea Country than a scavenger hunt. It's a very cool idea.
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1: Steven Kwan doubled to start the game yesterday for the Guardians.
0: Hey!
1: And that was their only hit. Low flow. As Tampa Bay swept Cleveland with a win on Sunday, 1-0. It was the second time this season the Rays had beat Cleveland 1-0.
0: Thank you for reminding me of that.
1: First time was back in April. It was Saturday and Sunday.
0: Thank you for reminding me.
1: Tampa shut out Cleveland. Cleveland has lost 5 in a row, and now they trail the White Sox by 2.5 games in the AL Central. Oh, and hey, calm down. Because I failed to mention, Minnesota's only a game back of Cleveland now.
4: You're killing me, Smalls.
1: In round two of the Battle of Ohio, it begins tonight down in the Queen City as Cleveland. Cleveland heads down I-71 to take on the Cincinnati Reds. First pitch from the Great American Ballpark is 7:10. You can listen.
5: Let's get ready to
1: Sorry, Mike.
5: Ball.
1: Yeah. First pitch is 7:10 for the Great American Ballpark. The Guardians action can be heard on our sister station, WJER. Speaking of those Reds, they scored 3 runs in the top of the 10th and outlasted the St. Louis Cardinals 5-3.
6: You like that? You like that?
1: You wouldn't be yelling like that yesterday in that heat. It was miserable watching it.
0: You like
1: oh my
0: that?
1: God.
0: You like that?
1: I mean, it was, yeah, he'd be like wheezing and
0: yeah.
1: Stuff. Since the All-Star break, Cincinnati has won 3 straight series, all on the road.
0: It feels like Cleveland and Cincinnati have suddenly flipped for some reason.
1: Does kind of seem like that. We'll see what happens starting tonight because, again, that Battle of Ohio Part 2 gets underway at 7:10. Pittsburgh Pirates were able to salvage 1 game against the Cubs. They beat Chicago yesterday 8-7.
0: Yar Matey, that's still not be enough.
1: And at one point leading 8-4 and had to hold on. The Buccos welcome the Arizona Diamondbacks.
7: Snakes. Why did it have to be snakes?
1: I don't know. To the Berg for 3 games. First pitch from PNC Park tonight is 6:40. In NASCAR, in only his 15th. 15-

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0: Coming right up, Mary will be back in studio for a look at your latest news headlines, and we've got more stories from around the world because we always want to keep you up to date with what's going on or just some of the crazy stuff that is going on. Apparently, that also includes the ongoing cyclospora issue and dieting.
6: Oh, boy.
0: It's probably going to go exactly where you think it's going.
7: Oh, boy, oh, boy. I know we just did a story on this a couple of weeks ago, but it just keeps getting bigger. And we'll talk about what you could possibly win.
0: Oh, okay. I'm intrigued. Mary's got headlines coming up, but first, here's your Ron's Heating and Cooling weather forecast.
8: After a round of some fog and spots this morning, we'll look for a partly sunny sky to take hold on this Monday. High temperature 84. Scattered showers and storms return to the forecast tonight, especially overnight tonight. Low temperature 68. Scattered showers and storms Tuesday morning. Otherwise, partly sunny. High temperature Tuesday around 80. Partly cloudy Tuesday night. Low 63. A mix of sun and clouds Wednesday. I'm Severe Weather Team 9 meteorologist Jeff Exline.
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9: In a look at your Z Country news, a man was arrested on Saturday morning with the prosecutor's office set to file formal charges. Sheriff Orvis Campbell says it began as a welfare check after a man who had reportedly been drinking made concerning comments while armed. Investigators say a gun was allegedly fired near his children on the porch before SWAT team members entered the home, taking him into custody. Now, the suspect has been identified as 42-year-old Josh Shank, and Campbell says he is being held on charges, including having weapons while under disability, endangering children, using weapons while intoxicated, and inducing panic. Shank could be in New Philadelphia Municipal Court as soon as today for a bond hearing. New Philadelphia's Tuscarora Park is hosting this year's National Night Out for Tuscarora County on Tuesday, August 4th. New Philadelphia Police Chief Tessa Hovey says Tuscarora County got involved last year, and organizers are planning to host the event in a different community each summer. And she notes that this night is to let people to see police officers outside of when they call for help or need something. And guests will be able to enjoy food trucks, face painting, and more from 6 to 8 p.m. On Tuesday, August 4th on the hilltop at Tuscarora Park. That's all for headlines. Head over to WTUZ.com for more local news. 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
1: It is a very happy Monday as we are discussing things off air. Don't worry about it. Hey, you guys know that cyclospora stuff is still ongoing.
2: Yes.
3: Yeah.
1: Arizona's confirmed 36 local cases of the stomach parasite cyclospora. And doctors now have to sound the alarm, not over the fact that it's something that is happening, but over the fact that there's a troubling social media joke tied to the illness that they fear some people actually might try or go towards.
2: Oh, no.
1: Officials say the state's cases are not linked to the nationwide outbreak of more than 4,000 cases across 41 states. And most Arizona cases actually involve international travel. Still, though, health experts are worried about online posts where people are joking about the idea of wanting the parasite to shed a couple extra pounds.
2: Ah.
1: Because if you don't know what cyclospora does...
3: It's a cleanse.
1: An immediate evacuation in a rather rapid form.
2: Yeah.
1: Put it that way.
2: I thought you were going to go someplace else and... talk about like a magical cure.
1: No. Thankfully, there's not that. I'm sure there's somebody who's claiming that. But Chandler, Arizona physician, Dr. Andrew Carroll, called that idea extremely dangerous, warning the illness can cause, if you're not careful, severe dehydration, electrolyte loss, long hospital stays, and can even be deadly, which is especially risky when you consider Arizona's heat and their temperature this time of year. He cautioned that influencers with large followings can do real harm with some off-color jokes, since someone struggling with their weight might actually take them seriously, especially with somebody who might have not only just struggling with their weight, the ideas of those anxieties and what's the phrase I'm looking for? Well, I don't want to say body dysmorphia, not necessarily that, but it might be someone who's a little bit easier to convince to do this. Nationwide, the CDC is reporting 308 hospitalizations related to the parasite, no deaths, and we all pray that it hopefully stays that way.
2: Yeah.
1: Officials advise cooking vegetables and avoiding recalled lettuce as of this point, because lettuce still seems to be the patient zero, so to speak, in this.
2: Yeah.
3: Farmers markets.
1: Yeah, and again, just please wash your fruits and veggies, and yes, cooked variety is going to be more advantageous right now than non-cooked.
2: Yeah,
3: but I don't know. Yes, it's important that we tell people to wash your vegetables.
1: Yeah.
3: But that to me, that goes in the same category with you got to wash your hands. I mean, it's common sense.
1: You would think, but it's not always the case. So don't listen to that, and please.
2: But the bag said it was pre-washed.
1: Yeah, it was at some point. Jokes are jokes, and that's all fine and well, and we all have to find the humor in certain things. But just please know that they're jokes.
2: Yeah.
3: Yeah.
1: What do you have over there?
3: I have, and we mentioned this a couple of weeks ago, of absolutely no interest to Nick.
1: What?
3: But the jackpots for the Mega Millions and Powerball lotteries continue to grow. Nearly $1.5 billion will be up for grabs this week. Saturday's Powerball drawing failed to produce a big winner, so an estimated $633 million is on the line tonight.
1: So that works out to probably about $300 million, maybe $280 to $300.
2: I could survive on that.
3: Around $300 million, meanwhile...
1: I could survive on that. Wait a minute.
3: Tuesday, we could get some serious chicken salad wraps at Rod's for that.
2: Oh, yeah, we could.
3: Meanwhile, tomorrow night's Mega Millions jackpot is up to $800 million since no tickets matched all six numbers on Friday. The Powerball cash app is just over $277 million.
1: Oh, I said 280. I was so close.
3: And you're over, though.
1: I know.
3: The Mega Millions is... You missed the bongo game. Drew Carey's so disappointed.
1: No whammies.
3: Mega Millions cash out is $344 million.
1: Isn't that crazy, though, that when you consider the taxes and stuff like that that go into it? There was a time when it didn't take more than 50% of what you won. No. Not complaining, considering the totals on both of those, but
2: right.
1: I still say I would take the long-term payout.
3: No, not me. I don't have long-term going.
2: Yeah, but, again, depending on your age and stuff.
1: I mean, it's hard to comprehend if you would get that type of lump sum all forward. I mean, because think about it. Some random things happen, and like I'll put it this way. If you were to get $5,000 at random,
2: mm-hmm.
1: how elated would you be of just fire? Here you go. Here's $5,000.
2: Oh, I'd be ecstatic.
1: Unbelievably ecstatic. So try to put that comprehension into that type of number.
2: Oh, I'd be needing my smelling salts at some point.
1: I still say I would show up to work, but there would be signs.
2: There would be.
3: Yeah.
2: Chicken bacon ranch.
1: Every day.
3: I'd be coming in a chariot.
2: I like that.
3: Which might be
1: how long it would take you to get down here.
3: Do you know how much I don't care?
2: I was going to say, he's channeling his Ben-Hur impression.
3: Yeah, I'm doing my Ben-Hur impression.
1: Starts at 7 p.m. the night before. Just
3: there's a chariot on 7. That's Conley. He won money. Just let him go.
2: Just
3: write the fines and meet up with him at the station. He'll pay
2: him. But I wonder if it'd be illegal, though.
3: I don't know.
1: Probably, given interstates and what you can and cannot put on there. I bet it would be.
3: Are the Amish allowed on the interstate with their horses?
1: I don't know if there's actually an explicit law. I believe it was probably extremely frowned upon, and we would probably be told not to do that.
2: I think we need to call OSP now.
1: I guarantee somebody's listening, and somebody's going to tell us that answer. I would laugh
2: if I had like an email waiting for me after I got.
1: To whom it may concern.
3: I could come to...
1: Actually, it doesn't even have an explanation. It just says, to whom it may concern, no.
2: No chariots.
3: Conley, no. I could come down 93.
2: You could.
3: And I wouldn't die.
2: Yeah.
3: Then I would not be on.
1: You would be. I think you'd be okay then.
3: Yeah.
1: Anyway, last thing we're going to do here. How about some fact or fiction to start off?
3: Why not? Let's just ruin Mike's week right off.
1: Three questions for Conley and Mary, and you've got a 50-50 shot to get these right. I know two out of these three.
2: Okay.
1: I won't tell you which ones. The first one, fact or fiction. The human body has more bacteria cells than human cells. Fact or fiction?
2: Fact.
1: Mary's going to go with fact.
3: Two, just to be different, I'll say fiction.
1: Now we'll do it this way. Mary, it is indeed a fact. Bacterial cells outnumber human cells by about 1.3 to 1, so a little bit more. But when you start considering how small cells and bacteria, there's a whole lot of them.
2: Yeah.
1: The second one, fact or fiction. Fish sleep with their eyes open. Fact or fiction. Think about the fish.
2: Just keep swimming.
1: Fish are friends, not food.
2: Let's go with, what was it again?
1: Oh my gosh. Fact or fiction, fish sleep with their eyes open.
2: Fiction.
1: You're going to say fiction?
3: I'm going to say fact.
1: You're going to say fact? Conley. It is a fact. Fish do not have eyelids. Therefore, they rest with their eyes open.
2: Oh, so they can't even blink.
1: Nope. That's why they always stare at you like,
3: See, now that's where we need. Yeah, that needs
1: visual aspect.
2: See, this is where Disney and Pixar and stuff ruin me because they blink in the movies.
1: True. They do.
2: See?
1: And
3: well, you know.
2: See, they're ruining.
1: No eyelids.
3: Sleep with the fishes. That's what made me say what I said. So.
1: So be right awake? I don't understand. And the last one, fact or fiction, I feel attacked on this one. Redheads require more anesthesia during surgery. Fact or fiction?
2: Fact.
1: Fact.
3: She said that with
1: so abrupt.
3: There was a hint of malice.
1: I don't know why, but yeah, there
3: if
1: was.
3: If malice were a spice, it'd be on her salad right now. I'm going to say fiction.
1: You're going to say fiction? Mary. Very good. In fact, it is true. They have a genetic variation that affects pain sensitivity. Hmm. So if I ever need to be put under anesthesia, I'm going to need more.
3: Okay.
1: Apparently.
2: Okay.
1: I don't know. Yeah. I've never been put under, so who knows?
3: Is that a
2: that
3: challenge?
2: You know of.
1: There are two types of people, and you heard both those answers from them. Anyway, thank you, Mary. Chancey Williams is on the way. We'll be back soon. First, here's Jelly Roll, Hands Up, on your Z Country Morning Show.

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0: Adios with Chancey Williams. And coming up, you're going to hear from Luke Combs as well as Sam Hunt as we roll on towards the 9 o'clock hour. Head on over to the WTUZ Facebook page now because your latest chance to win with Family Fun in the Sun, all brought to you by WTUZ and Woods Tall Timber Resort, is here. And you've got a chance to get a 4-pack of tickets to the Greater Cleveland Aquarium and a 4-pack of tickets to the Great Lakes Science Center. And funny enough, Conley, I can tell you on good authority, doing both of those things in a day is a fantastic way to spend some time with your family, because that's exactly what we did with my son and my wife.
1: That's a fantastic way, and I'm going to tell you from personal experience, there's a ton of fantastic places to grab a bite to eat in Cleveland.
0: And also those two locations, very, very, very close to each other, so makes it super simple.
1: Exactly. So jump on the Facebook page right now. The winner will be notified through Messenger on your post Wednesday morning.
0: Yeah, won't ask for any purchase, nothing like that. The whole reason we do this all summer long, us alongside Woods Tall Timber Resort, is to make sure that you get some unforgettable family experiences this summer. So if you want to win, you got to go to the WTUZ Facebook page right now and find out about all the details.
2: It was early 2020. COVID-19 was spreading across the globe, and Ohio's health department director, Amy Acton, says she was Googling the word pandemic.
3: Even though I'm a global health physician, I was Googling the word pandemic because I couldn't understand.
2: Some doctor, COVID czar Amy Acton, Googled instead of governing. 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Acton's lockdowns forced local businesses to shut down, never to open again. 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Now she wants a promotion. Will Amy Acton Google how to be governor? Or will she just quit again? Ohio can't afford liberal Amy Acton.
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4: I knew I'd see her around. I'd be at some party, she'd show up and I'd be walking out. Or across some parking lot, hiding behind her sister. I'd look up, she'd be at the red light beside me in that white Maxima with the sticker on the back. I'd act

closing in on me. I see them everywhere together. It's hitting a little too close to home. She's so

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3: Fox News, I'm CJ Papa. New development in the war with Iran.
4: According to Ukrainian President Volodymyr Zelensky, this weekend Ukrainian forces struck Iranian vessels that were carrying military cargo between Russia and Iran in the Caspian Sea. Zelensky posted to X saying, "We also achieved very strong results with long-range strikes in the Caspian Sea, including vessels used in military cargo shipments involving Iran, as well as a warship."
3: Fox's Trey Yanks in Tel Aviv. Cops in Seattle say one gunman under arrest, the other.
5: There was another person that we believe that was also involved that fled the scene, and officers began an active search for that person.
3: Seattle Assistant Chief of Special Operations Tyrone Davis, the gunfire killing at least three people during a food festival, four injured, a two-year-old boy as well, officials say is in the hospital. America's listening to Fox News.
6: Tuscarawas County Sheriff Orvis Campbell is sharing more details about a Saturday morning standoff in Midvale. Good morning with your Z Country News. I'm Lauren Rectenis. The incident ended with a suspect surrendering and no one hurt. The sheriff's office says it began just before 6 a.m. as a welfare check at a Main Street home where a man had reportedly been drinking and making concerning comments. Deputies found a spent shell casing on the porch and learned the man had fired a gun near his children. Campbell says the standoff ended around 7:30 a.m.
7: Eventually, just because of the fear that the children had who had left the home by that point, we went ahead and made entry into the door. And then using a variety of tactics, including a drone, we were able to locate the subject lying in his bed, just kind of laying there, and the SWAT team was able to move in and take him into custody.
6: A reverse 911 alert went out to people within a half mile of the home, asking them to shelter in place. The alert was lifted about an hour later.
7: You know, it was a situation where we were on scene for, you know, a couple of hours, and we're really happy that nobody got hurt, not the suspect or the deputy. So we appreciate the fact that when we made entry, that there was no struggle in there. He was taken into custody without any force, and both he and the firearm were seized.
6: Campbell confirmed the suspect's identity as 42-year-old Josh Shank. He remains in the Tuscarawas County Jail. The prosecutor's office could file charges today, including child endangering, having weapons under disability because of a prior criminal record, and handling a firearm while intoxicated. New Philadelphia's Tuscarawas Park is hosting this year's National Night Out for Tuscarawas County on Tuesday, August 4th. It's an annual nationwide event designed to strengthen the relationships between neighbors and law enforcement. New Philadelphia Police Chief Tessa Pahovey says Tuscarawas County got involved last year. Organizers plan to host the event in a different community each summer.
8: The National Night Out has been going on for quite a few years now, and last year was the first year that we had done it in Tuscarawas County. Dover held it last year, and so this year that's why we're having it in New Philly. And again, it's open to the entire county.
6: She says National Night Out lets people see police officers outside of when they call for help or need something.
8: It's not just law enforcement. There's going to be a lot of local agencies there, so just a great community event to get people together.
6: Guests can enjoy food trucks, face painting, and other family activities from 6 to 8 p.m. on Tuesday, August 4th on the hilltop at Tuscarawas Park. The signing of House Bill 492 will soon make it mandatory for vehicle drivers to provide their name and other information if asked during a traffic stop. During testimony, Representative Sharon Ray said when someone intentionally withholds their identity, there may be a more serious reason. By enacting the legislation, it changes the failure to provide their name, address, and date of birth from a fine offense to something more serious.
9: With the consequences for not identifying yourself to an officer being a minor misdemeanor, there is no real action that an officer can take. When the time comes for consequences, not cooperating shouldn't be treated like a minor inconvenience. Right now, our laws don't fully reflect the reality of these encounters or give the officers a chance to identify a potentially dangerous individual.
6: The legislation would change it to a fourth-degree misdemeanor, which carries possible jail time. Representative Cindy Abrams explains the bill consists of two parts, interfering with an arrest and refusal to disclose personal information during a traffic stop.
10: By clarifying that this applies to any law specified in Title 45 of the revised code. This includes general motor vehicle laws like running red lights, speeding, OVI. It also applies to any municipal ordinance that is substantially equivalent to any portion under Title 45.
6: The legislation officially becomes effective October 6th. The Ohio Department of Development announced the opening of a new round of grant funding to help innovators bring breakthrough technologies to the marketplace. The Ohio Third Frontier, an initiative of the Department of Development, is releasing the request for proposals for Phase 1 and 2 projects through the Technology Validation and Startup Fund. The program aims to strengthen Ohio's economy by commercializing technologies invented and developed at higher education institutions, nonprofit research institutions, and federal labs, as well as supporting startups as they license their products. That's all for news this hour. Stay up to date on more local news and everything happening in Z Country by following us on Facebook. From the WTUZ Newsroom, I'm Lauren Rectenis.
11: After a round of some fog and spots this morning, we'll look for a partly sunny sky to take hold on this Monday. High temperature 84. Scattered showers and storms return to the forecast tonight, especially overnight tonight. Low temperature 68. Scattered showers and storms Tuesday morning. Otherwise, partly sunny. High temperature Tuesday around 80. Partly cloudy Tuesday night. Low 63. A mix of sun and clouds Wednesday. I'm Severe Weather Team 9 meteorologist Jeff Exline.
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1: Absolutely. One of the all-time duos right there. And speaking of great duos, how about a new washer and dryer? 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
0: It's like a marathon day on Mondays.
1: Way longer for me. I don't need that. That's a lot.
0: Well, here's the bright side. You're starting off the work week. You're probably going to be dragging a little bit, right? It's hard to come from the weekend back into work. You might need that extra time to kind of get up and moving and go and check out all the great stuff they have there.
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11: After a round of some fog and spots this morning, we'll look for a partly sunny sky to take hold on this Monday. High temperature 84. Scattered showers and storms return to the forecast tonight, especially overnight tonight. Low temperature 68. Scattered showers and storms Tuesday morning. Otherwise, partly sunny. High temperature Tuesday around 80. Partly cloudy Tuesday night. Low 63. A mix of sun and clouds Wednesday. I'm Severe Weather Team 9 meteorologist Chef X Line.
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0: Songs About Us, it's Jason Aldean on your Z Country Morning Show. Willie Nelson and Merle Haggard teaming up, coming up for some classic country. Randy Houser after that, then it's Hardy, for we are done for this Monday, July 27th. But hey, getting started, we have an exciting thing that we do every single year because we want to give area kids a chance to score a brand new backpack just in time for school, and it's stuffed full of all of the goodies that they're going to need for the upcoming school year. Now, getting registered for this is as simple as it gets. You just have to go onto the WTUZ Facebook page, and you'll read the post for what you need to do, but all you need to do is comment whether boy or girl, the grade they're going into, and their school district. That's all you need to give us for those information. Then we'll be selecting 13 lucky winners to receive those full backpacks, and it's all made possible this year by Papa John's of Urexville and New Philadelphia, Loudon Motors Ford, the Commercial and Savings Bank, McInturf Realty, and Hartzler's Quality Housing. We'll announce those winners August 3rd through the 8th.
1: It's just a really fun and important and rewarding contest that we do, and to know that we're helping some students start out on a good foot.
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0: 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When we come back on your Z Country Morning Show, we finally get to announce the Chillin' and Grillin' winner. 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

0: 6 feet under. It is Hardy as we look to wrap up your Z Country Morning Show on this Monday, July 27th. Still to come, Megan Maroney's latest, followed up by Nate Smith and Tyler Hubbard. Before we go, though, we had one heck of a giveaway going on. Five semifinalists getting drawn for Chillin' and Grillin', and the grand prize winner getting a 70th anniversary kettle charcoal grill from Weaver Appliance, $250 gift certificate from Sugar Valley Meats, leaf blower from Procore Power Equipment, a two-night cottage stay at Woods Tall Timber Resort, $500 gift certificate to Stutzman's Lawn and Landscaping, one-year family membership to the Tuscarawas County YMCA, tickets to a show at the Pack, and tickets to a Cleveland Guardians game from WTUZ and WJER. And with that in mind, Conley, the grand prize winner for Chillin' and Grillin' is Amy Eswine of New Philadelphia. Amy, congratulations.
1: Congratulations indeed.
0: You're getting to chill and grill this summer season. We'll be in contact with you for that incredible prize package. Congratulations. And I have a feeling there's going to be some summer, well, getaways and staycations in store.
1: Oh, absolutely so. And all of a sudden, she's going to probably have new friends that are hungry.
0: I wouldn't be surprised at all. Congratulations to all of our semifinal winners as well, who got that family fun pack of tickets to various different attractions and such. Really cool stuff. Very happy that we get to give that away this summer season.
1: Yeah, that was a very fun promotion.
0: No kidding. Well, it's going to be a lot of fun here tomorrow from 6 to 10 on your Z Country Morning Show. We look forward to joining you again bright and early to get your day started. Until then, do something today to be a good human.
1: Hug your kids.
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11: WTUZ Country Weather. After a round of some fog and spots this morning, we'll look for a partly sunny sky to take hold on this Monday. High temperature 84. Scattered showers and storms return to the forecast tonight, especially overnight tonight. Low temperature 68. Scattered showers and storms Tuesday morning. Otherwise, partly sunny. High temperature Tuesday around 80. Partly cloudy Tuesday night. Low 63. A mix of sun and clouds Wednesday. I'm Severe Weather Team 9 meteorologist Jeff Exline.
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4: News. I'm Therese Crowley. Oil prices sliding $6 a barrel, with the U.S. and Iran giving diplomacy a chance to breathe with new mediation by Oman.
5: For the past three nights, the United States has halted strikes against Iran. But White House officials are making clear the military option remains on the table, but they are looking at different efforts for both diplomatic solutions and other intense economic pressure, giving this time to work. The U.S. naval blockade does remain in effect, costing the regime hundreds of millions of dollars per day.
4: Fox's Trey Yanks. The Sunday Bite of Seattle Food Festival ends with seven people shot, three dead.
6: Two people who we believe were shooting at each other.
4: One arrested, Seattle Police Tyrone Davis. The search hampered for the other with no security cams weeks after Mayor Wilson ordered them turned off, citing privacy and immigration enforcement. 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

It's another Monday, which means we start another work week. And if it's going a little rough for you, then just make sure you're listening throughout the day for all your favorite country music. 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
1: 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It's a Z Country Classic, brought to you by the Amish Door Village.

0: That is Neil McCoy on WTUZ. So did you have a good weekend? I mean, it was beautiful outside. It wasn't too overly hot, not overly humid. I was actually got out and did some hiking yesterday. Really enjoyed that. It was just nice to be outside and not having to just be dying of the heat. So like I said, hopefully you had a good weekend and you're ready to face another work week right here with us on 99.9 WTUZ.
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8: After a round of some fog and spots this morning, we'll look for a partly sunny sky to take hold on this Monday. High temperature 84. Scattered showers and storms return to the forecast tonight, especially overnight tonight. Low temperature 68. Scattered showers and storms Tuesday morning. Otherwise, partly sunny. High temperature Tuesday around 80. Partly cloudy Tuesday night. Low 63. A mix of sun and clouds Wednesday. I'm Severe Weather Team 9 meteorologist the Chef X Line.
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0: is Hudson Westbrook on Z Country. There is a plumbing company in Russia, and they are going viral for a contest that is really kind of out there. They named it Game of Thrones, and the contest is where dozens of people drink a non-alcoholic sparkling beverage out of brand new toilets using large straws. Of course, I'm going to remind you, it was a brand new toilet, so it has not been used, which is good. Then the competitors were split into seven groups. The fastest drinkers went on to the second round, where they had to sit on a closed toilet seat as long as possible. The last one that was still seated won a prize of the equivalent of about $1,200. Now, organizers said that after 10 hours, only two people had quit. Everyone else was holding out, and I don't think they're getting breaks to be able to relieve themselves, which is ironic because they're sitting on a toilet. So 10 hours, I don't think I could do that. So I don't know how long the longest person stuck around, but yeah, that would be a little difficult. But Game of Thrones, kind of a weird contest.
1: By the time it takes this red light to turn green, we'll be back with more country.
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0: Here's Tim McGraw on WTUZ. How was your morning this morning? Was it a little tough getting going? Well, tomorrow morning, if you need a little positivity in the morning, then you definitely want to be waking up with Nick and Conley. They're here 6 till 10, Monday through Friday, and they always have fun in the morning, and you can have that fun right along with them. They're going to give you a chance to win a prize. Not only that, of course, they're keeping you updated with the news and the weather as well. So Nick and Conley, every Monday through Friday, 6 till 10, on WTUZ.
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9: After a round of some fog and spots this morning, we'll look for a partly sunny sky to take hold on this Monday. High temperature 84. Scattered showers and storms return to the forecast tonight, especially overnight tonight. Low temperature 68. Scattered showers and storms Tuesday morning. Otherwise, partly sunny. High temperature Tuesday around 80. Partly cloudy Tuesday night. Low 63. A mix of sun and clouds Wednesday. I'm Severe Weather Team 9 meteorologist Jeff Exline.
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5: Fox News, I'm CJ Papa. Gunfire at a food festival in Seattle leaves three dead.
6: Everybody's just running. Everybody's screaming chaos after that.
5: That man describing what happened when two men, cops believe, were shooting at each other. One alleged shooter is under arrest. The manhunt continues for the second suspect, Fox 13's Sean Chitness, outside Harborview Medical Center.
7: We're told one woman went to the operating room and is in critical condition. The other three patients here are in satisfactory condition. That includes the two-year-old boy who was shot at Seattle Center. The remaining two patients are a 23-year-old man and a 39-year-old woman.
5: President Trump travels to Michigan today. The state's primary is next Tuesday. U.S. and Iran continue what is now a three-night pause in airstrikes, although Saudi Arabia claims it shot down drones fired by Iran-backed militias in Iraq. America's listening to Fox News.
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Well, most of the words. Okay, maybe just the chorus? It's a Z Country classic, brought to you by the Amish Door Village.

0: Clint Black on Z Country. Well, how would you like to give your child a chance to win a new backpack just in time for school, stuffed with most, if not all, of the supplies they're going to need for their school year? Well, if you'd like to do that, go to the WTUZ Facebook page, find the post tagged at the top of the page, and then comment whether this is for a boy or a girl, what grade, and what school district. We're going to select 13 lucky winners to get a backpack full of supplies, courtesy of our fantastic sponsors, Loudoun Motors Ford, McInturf Realty, Hartzler's Quality Housing, the Commercial and Savings Bank, Papa John's of Yorksville, and New Philadelphia. We're going to announce our winners August 3rd through the 8th on the morning show with Nick and Conley, also during the afternoons with Shauna Berkey, and on Saturday with Chris Kale.
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5: After a round of some fog in spots this morning, we'll look for a partly sunny sky to take hold on this Monday. High temperature 84. Scattered showers and storms return to the forecast tonight, especially overnight tonight. Low temperature 68. Scattered showers and storms Tuesday morning. Otherwise, partly sunny. High temperature Tuesday around 80. Partly cloudy Tuesday night. Low 63. A mix of sun and clouds Wednesday. I'm Severe Weather Team 9 meteorologist Jeff Exline.
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0: You know, during the summer, you always want to get out and take advantage of all the events happening in the area. 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

0: There's Shaboozy on WTUZ. News coming up at noon. I do want to let you know that coming up on Saturday, it's the 250th homecoming and picnic celebration going on at Schönbrunn Village. It'll be from 11 till 3, and you're invited to bring your lunch out there, enjoy a great picnic. There's going to be crafts and activities going on. 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
11: After a round of some fog and spots this morning, we'll look for a partly sunny sky to take hold on this Monday. High temperature 84. Scattered showers and storms return to the forecast tonight, especially overnight tonight. Low temperature 68. Scattered showers and storms Tuesday morning. Otherwise, partly sunny. High temperature Tuesday around 80. Partly cloudy Tuesday night. Low 63. A mix of sun and clouds Wednesday. I'm Severe Weather Team 9 meteorologist Chef X-Line.
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thousand people live in our city. It's a city of industry. Coal and steel are in its lifeblood, and its harbor is busy with ships. Its horizon is lost in the smoke of steelworks and factories.

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3: Fox News, I'm Therese Crowley. Markets rising and oil prices falling, $6 a barrel, with the U.S. and Iran giving diplomacy a chance to breathe.
4: There are indirect talks happening behind the scenes. We do know for the third straight night, the United States has halted strikes against Iran, but White House officials are making very clear the military option remains on the table as the administration explores both diplomacy and increasing economic pressure.
3: Fox's Trey Ying says the administration rejects New York Times claims that the U.S. is running out of interceptor missiles to protect U.S. bases. CENTCOM assures we have enough. President Trump visits General Motors testing grounds in Michigan, complete with a drag race as automakers pivot back to full-size SUV and pickups from EVs. Senator Lindsey Graham's D.C. memorial tomorrow with Ukraine's President Zelensky and Israel's Netanyahu attending. 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
5: Tuscarawas County Sheriff Orvis Campbell is sharing more details about Saturday morning standoff in Midvale. Good afternoon, I'm Mary Alice with this look at your WTUZ News Report. That incident ended with a suspect surrendering and no one hurt. The sheriff's office says it began just before 6 a.m. as a welfare check at a Main Street home where a man had reportedly been drinking and making concerning comments. Deputies found a spent shell casing on the porch and learned that the man had fired a gun near his children. The sheriff says that the standoff ended around 7:30 a.m. when SWAT members moved in, found the man, and took him into custody. And the suspect has been identified as 42-year-old Josh Shank. He's in the Tuscarawas County Jail. Charges are expected today, which include child endangering, having weapons under disability, and handling a firearm while intoxicated. A state bill ensuring law enforcement have authority to request basic identifying information during a traffic stop has been signed by Governor Mike DeWine. House Bill 492 was introduced by Representatives Cindy Abrams and Sharon Ray. Abrams says the legislation has two components, interfering with an arrest and refusal to disclose personal information during a traffic stop, as specified in Ohio Revised Code, which is related to a stop for running red lights, speeding, OVI, and more. Any passengers, when asked by law enforcement, would also be required to identify themselves. And the representatives point out that currently failing to provide information is a fine-only offense. The bill, though, would change that penalty to possible jail time. And that law will go into effect October 6. The New Philadelphia's Tuscarora Park is hosting this year's National Night Out for Tuscarawas County on Tuesday, August 4th. And New Philadelphia Police Chief Tessa Pahovey says Tuscarawas County got involved last year. Organizers plan to host the event in a different community each year. She says that National Night Out lets people see police officers outside of when they call for help or need something. And it's a way to bring in community engagement. And guests can enjoy food trucks, face painting, and other family activities from 6 until 8 p.m. again Tuesday, August 4th on the hilltop at Tuscarora Park. That's all for headlines. 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From the Z Country Newsroom, I'm Mary Alice.
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7: Partly sunny today with a high of 84. Chances for showers and thunderstorms will return tonight. Low temperature 68. Scattered showers and thunderstorms early tomorrow. Partly sunny in the afternoon. High temperature 80 degrees. Partly cloudy Tuesday night. Low 63. Intervals of sun and clouds Wednesday. Maybe a stray shower. High temperature Wednesday 78. I'm Severe Weather Team 9 meteorologist Jeff Exline.
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9: 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I'm Ty Higgins. Pretty deep cuts to the corn and soybean prices at midday here to start the week. Corn for September down 11 and one half at 452 and three quarters. December 475 and a quarter off by 12 and a quarter. Soybeans for August 1207 a bushel down 41 points. The new crop November down 41 as well at 1212 and a half. And September wheat down 5 3/4 at 672 and one quarter. Live cattle for August down 152 at 225.55. October 220.12. Down 237. September feeders off 575 at 335.70. Lean hogs for August 102.50 down 35. October a dollar and a dime lower at 87.92. From the Union County Fair, I'm Ty Higgins on the Ohio AgNet.
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coming up in just a little over 5 minutes. We're going to talk about how you can reset your mood and de-stress in about 10 to 15 minutes. Right now, the Brothers Osborne on WTUZ.

0: Are you a little stressed out this morning? Mondays can do that to us. Well, mental health experts say you can take about 10 to 15 minutes, do some very simple activities, and you can reduce that stress level, improve your focus, and just feel more balanced. So here are a few things that might help. First of all, if you can get out of the office, just step outside. If you can take a short walk anywhere, especially with some greenery, that will really help. Reach out to somebody that you care about. Even a brief conversation can really help you feel more connected and supported. Obviously, playing your favorite music, so you should always have WTUZ going on in the background. You can just close that office door, crank it up, do a little dancing. We're not going to tell anybody. It's okay. Now, you can also just tidy one small spot on your desk. My desk looks like a paper factory exploded, so if I can get a little bit where I can see the top of the desk, that's really makes me feel accomplished. And just cleaning one part of your desk gives you that feeling. You hear a lot about slowing down and taking some deep breaths, because deep breathing does help calm your nervous system, and it can kind of help you fight off that stress and anxiety. Focus on the good things. Sometimes it's hard to do that, but regular gratitude can really help you shift your perspective and build that resilience. And we talk about this a lot. Step away from your phone, put it down, give yourself a break from that constant stimulation. So hopefully some of those tips can help you refocus and get into a better mood. We've got Russell Dickerson coming up in just a few minutes on 99.9 WTUZ.
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0: There's Luke Combs on WTUZ. Wednesdays, right after the new news, Mary Alice is always here, and she's got Tusk Talks. 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Tusk Talks with Mary Alice on WTUZ. Got George Strait on the way.
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5: Partly sunny today with a high of 84. Chances for showers and thunderstorms will return tonight. Low temperature 68. Scattered showers and thunderstorms early tomorrow. Partly sunny in the afternoon. High temperature 80 degrees. Partly cloudy Tuesday night. Low 63. Intervals of sun and clouds Wednesday. Maybe a stray shower. High temperature Wednesday 78. I'm Severe Weather Team 9 meteorologist Jeff Exline.

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5: Fox News. I'm Chris Foster. Police in Seattle looking for at least one more suspect in a shooting at a food festival. Three people are dead, four wounded, including a two-year-old boy.
6: Police have one young adult in custody, but are looking for another. The two gunmen appeared to be shooting at each other. Police recovered two weapons at the scene. A 19-year-old and 44-year-old man died at the scene. A 56-year-old woman later died at the hospital.
5: Fox's William Legendez. Wildfires have forced the evacuation of about 75,000 people in Spain, 250,000 in France.
7: In France's southwest Gironde region, there are signs the massive wildfires destruction has slowed. The situation there described as globally stable. President Emmanuel Macron holds an emergency meeting today, promising to rebuild and repair.
5: Fox's Jonathan Savage. Kansas City Chiefs offensive coordinator Eric Bieniemy's wife, Mia, is shot, not fatally, allegedly by their son. 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

say so. If you've been looking for a new job, but you really haven't been getting anywhere with your interviews, coming up in about 10 minutes, it might all be about the question you're not asking. And I'll tell you what that question is in about 10 minutes. John Morgan and Jason Aldean right now on 99.9 WTUZ.

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rewinding the clock and taking you back to a time when these songs ruled the radio. 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

0: Lila McCann on WTUZ. Well, you've been trying to get a new job and you've been interviewing, but you haven't been having any luck. It might be about the question you're not asking. There is a recruiter who's worked for Google and Uber and the New York Times, and she says that by the end of the interview, when she's interviewing somebody, she's pretty sure she knows how she feels about the candidate's skills, but she still wants to understand how they think. So, obviously, you always get asked, what questions do you have for me? And the last thing you want to do is stare at them with this blank look in your face and go, I don't know. That's not what they're looking for. Basically, what she says you should be asking is, what's broken? Kind of hard to say that in an interview. So there are some ways you can do that in a more professional way. You could say, a year from now, what will make you say that this hire worked out? That would be a very interesting question to ask. Something else, another way to say it is, who is the person on your team you wish you could clone? And another one way she says is, what's the part of this job people underestimate? So there are some good questions you could ask at the end of an interview, and that might actually get you over that little bit of a hump that gets you the next interview or get you the job.
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11: Partly sunny today with a high of 84. Chances for showers and thunderstorms will return tonight. Low temperature 68. Scattered showers and thunderstorms early tomorrow. Partly sunny in the afternoon. High temperature 80 degrees. Partly cloudy Tuesday night. Low 63. Intervals of sun and clouds Wednesday. Maybe a stray shower. High temperature Wednesday 78. I'm Severe Weather Team 9 meteorologist Jeff Exline.
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0: Coming up this afternoon, Shauna Berkey's got her cheesy question. This is giving you a chance to win some pizza from Papa John's of New Philadelphia and Yorksville. Would that give you a little pick-me-up on a Monday afternoon? Probably, right? That way you don't have to come home and try to figure out what to have for dinner. You can pick it up on the way home. All you got to do, listen during the drive home. If you correctly answer her cheesy question, you'll be walking away with two large one-topping pizzas for Papa John. So make sure you're listening every Monday afternoon for Shauna's cheesy question on 99.9 WTUZ.
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0: 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Make sure you're listening, because then on top of announcing your anniversary, once a month, Nick and Conley will take a couple who celebrated that month, and they have a chance to win a fantastic 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So we want to congratulate last month's winners, Scott and Annette from Denison. They were celebrating 14 years in June. Congratulations. So let us know when your anniversary is, and we will celebrate with you, and you might just win a fantastic prize pack.
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11: Partly sunny today with a high of 84. Chances for showers and thunderstorms will return tonight. Low temperature 68. Scattered showers and thunderstorms early tomorrow. Partly sunny in the afternoon. High temperature 80 degrees. Partly cloudy Tuesday night. Low 63. Intervals of sun and clouds Wednesday. Maybe a stray shower. High temperature Wednesday 78. I'm Severe Weather Team 9 meteorologist Jeff Exline.
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4: News. I'm Therese Crowley. President Trump visits General Motors testing grounds in Michigan, complete with a drag race, symbolic of the midterm picks he's there to boost. Congressman Mike Rogers for Senate, as Democrat factions battle amongst themselves in their Senate primary. 9/11 families pushing a petition to ban New York Socialist Mayor Zohran Mamdani from this year's 9/11 ceremony, citing association with extremism and failure to condemn the phrase globalize the Intifada. Mamdani insists.
5: Will proudly honor the families, the survivors, the first responders forever impacted by that horrific terror attack by standing alongside them.
4: 5,000 have signed the ban. The wife of Kansas City Chiefs offensive coordinator Eric Bieniemy is shot and wounded at their home. Their 27-year-old son Elijah is charged. The coach was away. Wife Mia was seriously wounded. America's listening to Fox News.
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3: Partly sunny today with a high of 84. Chances for showers and thunderstorms will return tonight. Low temperature 68. Scattered showers and thunderstorms early tomorrow. Partly sunny in the afternoon. High temperature 80 degrees. Partly cloudy Tuesday night. Low 63. Intervals of sun and clouds Wednesday. Maybe a stray shower. High temperature Wednesday 78. I'm Severe Weather Team 9 meteorologist Jeff Exline.
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0: That's Tim McGraw on WTUZ. So let me ask you a question. If you came across a bridge that had nearly collapsed 3 years ago, still had a buckle in the center, had not been fixed, would you go across it? My answer would be an absolute no. However, over in Greece, there is a bridge that did nearly collapse 3 years ago during a storm, and it sags very badly with the middle section hanging just inches above the river. Officially, it has been closed ever since that. However, nobody ever barricaded it, and nobody repaired it. So anyone willing to ignore the warning signs can simply drive across, and apparently a lot of the locals take the risk because you're probably thinking, are you kidding me? Because that's what I'm thinking. But the alternative route means a very long detour that eats up time and fuel. But you know what? I'm still thinking I would take that detour rather than possibly drive into a river. But that's just me.
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0: It's the Boomtown Saints and Sam Groh on WTUZ. I'm Caitlin Criss heading out this afternoon, but I'm turning things over to Shauna Berkey. She's coming in with a drive home. She also has her cheesy question this afternoon. Your chance to win pizza from Papa John's of New Philadelphia and Yorksville. So stick around for her and join me again tomorrow, 10 till 3, as always, with all your favorite country music on WTUZ, where we've got the weather forecast and American Blonde on the way.
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9: Warm and humid this afternoon with a mix of sun and clouds. High temperature near 85. Tonight, showers and thunderstorms will be around. Some of those storms could be strong overnight. Low temperature 68. Tuesday, scattered showers early in the day, then becoming partly sunny with highs around 80. Tuesday night, mostly cloudy, low 63. Wednesday, partly sunny, breezy, and less humid with a high of 78. I'm severe weather team 9 meteorologist Jeff Exelon.
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1: News, I'm John Saucier. The United States pausing attacks against Iran over the weekend after weeks of military escalation. President Trump says Iranian negotiators want a meeting.
2: They requested a meeting. They would not have requested the meeting if we were doing poorly. The only reason they want to meet is because we've been hitting them very hard.
1: Kansas City Chiefs head coach Andy Reid speaking to reporters about the recent shooting of the wife of the team's assistant coach, Eric Bieniemy. Coach Reid says his assistant coach will be able to get through this dark time.
3: Things happen sometimes, and Eric will work through it. He's got a great support group here, as does his family, as needed. And then we'll just let time take care of it from there.
1: Audio courtesy of the Kansas City Chiefs officials, the Loudoun County Sheriff's Office, arresting 27-year-old Elijah Bieniemy for allegedly shooting his mother, Mia, at the family's home in Virginia this weekend. 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
4: Tuscarawas County Prosecutor's Office could file formal charges today against the man arrested after a standoff at a Main Street home in Midvale Saturday morning. Good afternoon. With your WTUZ newscast this hour, I'm Jamie Hambaugh. Sheriff Orvis Campbell says it began as a welfare check after a man who had reportedly been drinking made concerning comments while armed. Investigators say that a gun was allegedly fired near his children on the porch before SWAT team members entered the home and took him into custody without incident. The suspect has been identified as 42-year-old Josh Shank. Campbell says he is in jail on initial holder charges that include having weapons while under disability, endangering children, using weapons while intoxicated, and inducing panic.
5: We can charge with the misdemeanors ourselves and issue those summonses, but typically when there's a felony that goes along with it, we submit that report to the prosecutor, let them decide for sure if the felony is going to come into play, and then when they do that, the county prosecutor can also charge all the misdemeanors that goes with it.
4: Shank could be in New Philadelphia Municipal Court as soon as today for a bond hearing. New Philadelphia's Tuscarawas Park is hosting this year's National Night Out for Tuscarawas County on Tuesday, August 4th. It's an annual nationwide event on the first Tuesday in August designed to strengthen the relationships between neighbors and law enforcement. New Philadelphia Police Chief Tess Bahovey says that Tuscarawas County got involved last year. Organizers plan to host the event in a different community each summer.
6: The National Night Out has been going on for quite a few years now, and last year was the first year that we had done it in Tuscarawas County. Dover held it last year, and so this year that's why we're having it in New Philly. And again, it's open to the entire county.
4: And guests can enjoy food trucks, face painting, and other family activities from 6 to 8 p.m. again on Tuesday, August 4th on the hilltop at Tuscarawas Park. Well, starting in October, Ohio drivers and their passengers could go to jail for not providing ID during a traffic stop. Governor Mike DeWine, earlier this month, signed a new law that requires vehicle occupants to share their name, address, and date of birth when requested by law enforcement or face jail time. State Representative Cindy Abrams co-sponsored the House bill that ups the punishment for the offense from a simple fine.
7: The bill prohibits a vehicle operator from refusing to disclose their name, address, or date of birth when requested by a law enforcement officer. This offense is specific to an officer requesting information when they have witnessed a driver commit a violation of Title 45 offense or equivalent municipal ordinance.
4: And co-sponsor State Representative Sharon Ray says previously the offense for drivers was only a minor misdemeanor. The law will go into effect on October 6th. And that's all for news. Stay tuned to look at your Z-Country forecast coming up after a word from our sponsor, Best Copier Technologies. For WTUZ News, I'm Jamie Hambaugh. 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
10: Warm and humid this afternoon with a mix of sun and clouds. High temperature near 85. Tonight, showers and thunderstorms will be around. Some of those storms could be strong overnight. Low temperature 68. Tuesday, scattered showers early in the day, then becoming partly sunny with highs around 80. Tuesday night, mostly cloudy, low 63. Wednesday, partly sunny, breezy, and less humid with a high of 78. I'm severe weather team 9 meteorologist Jeff Exline.
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0: playing those songs that make you go, oh man, I haven't heard this one in a long time. 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
1: It is Monday, Big Z Sports Minute time, presented by the Tuscarawas Insurance Agency. And of course, you can always stay up to date with what's going on in high school sports on our Facebook page. And that includes a look ahead to the upcoming volleyball preview night. For all those details and how you can find out more information on what's going on with high school sports, find us on Facebook and get subscribed to our YouTube channel as we promise bigger and better than ever coverage coming up with fall sports that are realistically probably only about a week or so away. Good luck to all area student athletes, and if you want the best, there is only one, Big Z Sports. Outside of that, into some professional baseball now. The Cleveland Guardians will look to right the ship after a very disappointing series against the Tampa Bay Rays and five straight losses, as it's the second stint of the Battle of Ohio. Cleveland travels down to Cincinnati tonight at 7 o'clock and will be the underdog. Slade Cecone takes on one of the hottest pitchers in baseball in Chase Burns, who's 12-1 this year with a 2.42 ERA. Outside of that, elsewhere in baseball, the Pittsburgh Pirates will welcome in the Arizona Diamondbacks to start off the series at 6:40. On the bump for the Buccos will be Mitch Keller against Merrill Kelly. Pittsburgh, the slight favorite at home. That's a look at your Monday Tuscarawas Insurance Agency Big Z Sports Minute.
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10: Warm and humid this afternoon with a mix of sun and clouds. High temperature near 85. Tonight, showers and thunderstorms will be around. Some of those storms could be strong overnight. Low temperature 68. Tuesday, scattered showers early in the day, then becoming partly sunny with highs around 80. Tuesday night, mostly cloudy, low 63. Wednesday, partly sunny, breezy, and less humid with a high of 78. I'm Severe Weather Team 9 meteorologist Jeff Exline.
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0: 99.9 with Keith Urban. I'm Shauna Berkey on your drive home. Coming up, we're going to take a quick break, but more country for you. 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
5: Fox News, I'm Tom Graham. Admitted murderer Brian Kohberger planning to file for post-conviction relief after pleading guilty to killing four University of Idaho students. Fox's Max Gordon.
6: Kohberger did provide a statement to the New York Times saying, over a year later, it is self-evident that in State versus Kohberger, justice was not served.
5: Kohberger argues he had bad counsel. He's serving four consecutive life sentences. Today's show host, Savannah Guthrie, asking, has a new plea as she asked for information about her missing mother, Nancy, addressing those responsible for her disappearance directly on her Facebook page.
7: I'm asking you, begging you to do the right thing now.
5: 84-year-old Nancy Guthrie disappeared from her Tucson, Arizona home back in January. A tornado touching down in Wisconsin, ripping through an area 90 miles northwest of Milwaukee. 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
8: Good afternoon. This is Bill Hammerstrom reporting for WTUZ News. Yorksville's council president will take over city government leadership as the mayor takes some time off for his health. A public announcement from the city says Mayor Jim Zuckel is addressing a medical situation that requires a period of respite. It does not specify how long he will be away or what he is dealing with. The city cites Ohio Revised Code in naming council president Buck Cottrell to serve in the mayor's capacity during his temporary absence. City officials say there are no further comments at this time. Tuscarawas County Sheriff Orvis Campbell is sharing more details about Saturday morning standoff in Midvale. It ended with the suspect, 42-year-old Josh Shank, surrendering and no one hurt. The sheriff's office says it began just before 6 a.m. as a welfare check at a Main Street home where a man had reportedly been drinking and making concerning comments. Deputies found a spent shell casing on the porch and learned that Shank had allegedly fired a gun near his children. Campbell says the standoff ended around 7:30 a.m.
9: Eventually, just because of the fear that the children had who had left the home by that point, we went ahead and made entry into the door. And then using a variety of tactics, including a drone, we were able to locate the subject lying in his bed, just kind of laying there. And the SWAT team was able to move in and take him into custody.
8: A reverse 911 alert went out to people within a half mile of the home, asking them to shelter in place. That was lifted about an hour later.
9: You know, it was a situation where we were on scene for, you know, a couple of hours, and we're really happy that nobody got hurt, not the suspect or the deputy. So we appreciate the fact that when we made entry, that there was no struggle in there. He was taken into custody without any force, and both he and the firearm were seized.
8: Shank appeared in New Philadelphia Municipal Court for arraignment this morning on new charges from the prosecutor's office that include abduction, endangering children, handling a firearm while intoxicated, and others. Bond was set at $50,000. Shank next has a preliminary hearing in the case set for August 4th. Tuscarawas County's wildlife officer says the black bear that wandered through the area last week isn't likely to find what he's looking for in Ohio. Mike Budd with the Ohio Division of Wildlife says that bear, with a distinguishable patch of white fur on its chest, came from Pennsylvania. Ohioans have reported seeing it in the northwest part of the state, all the way down to Coshocton, before it showed up in Dover and New Philadelphia.
10: Once a male bear reaches a certain age, the mother kicks it out, and then it kind of heads off to do its own thing, tries to find its own area to call home, and so it's searching for a mate. Basically, they go out, they start looking for a female bear. They're trying to find a female and a place to take up residence. So that's why they put on all the miles. They do a lot of traveling around.
8: Budd says typically juvenile male black bears return to Pennsylvania because there are not many black bears in Ohio. He says they are docile and will run away from people unless they feel cornered. He recommends leaving them alone.
10: It's definitely neat to see. It's not something we see a lot of in this state. Certainly other states, they're very used to it, and it's not as big of a spectacle for them. But here we don't see them, so it is really neat to see. I just would advise people to keep your distance. Don't try to approach the bear. If you're in your house and you see one in your backyard, don't go outside.
8: Budd says this bear is about average size, between 100 and 250 pounds. Bud received about 25 reports of sightings in Tuscarawas County last week. Report sightings on the Ohio Division of Wildlife website. That's wildohio.gov. That's a look at news for this hour. Stay tuned. Your Z Country forecast is on the way. 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
1: Warm and humid this afternoon with a mix of sun and clouds. High temperature near 85. Tonight, showers and thunderstorms will be around. Some of those storms could be strong overnight. Low temperature 68. Tuesday, scattered showers early in the day, then becoming partly sunny with highs around 80. Tuesday night, mostly cloudy, low 63. Wednesday, partly sunny, breezy, and less humid with a high of 78. I'm severe weather team 9 meteorologist Jeff Exline.
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0: Tanya Tucker here on WTUZ. Well, no surprise, Toy Story 5 has shot to the top. It's raking in the dough, and weeks after it hit theaters, it took in $10 million at the North American box office over the weekend. It landed on third place on the charts, and taking a step back, it's now taken in $448.5 million at the domestic box office, $573.5 million internationally. Now, altogether, Toy Story 5 has grossed over $1 billion. That makes it the highest grossing release of 2026 so far. It passed up Michael and Super Mario Galaxy. Now, there's still quite a bit of the year left. Blockbuster titles like The Odyssey or Spider-Man Brand New Day could end up taking that spot. But right now, Woody and the gang are at number one.
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It's going to be tagged at the top of it. And tell us a little bit about the student that you are nominating. We don't need names, just their gender, grade, and school district.

0: 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Ohio. Cleveland travels down to Cincinnati tonight at 7 o'clock and will be the underdog. Slade Cecone takes on one of the hottest pitchers in baseball in Chase Burns, who's 12-1 this year with a 2.42 ERA. Outside of that, elsewhere in baseball, the Pittsburgh Pirates will welcome in the Arizona Diamondbacks to start off the series at 6:40. On the bump for the Buccos will be Mitch Keller against Merrill Kelly. Pittsburgh, the slight favorite at home. That's a look at your Monday Tuscarawas Insurance Agency Big Z Sports Minute.
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10: Warm and humid this afternoon with a mix of sun and clouds. High temperature near 85. Tonight, showers and thunderstorms will be around. Some

0: Those storms could be strong overnight, low temperature 68. Tuesday, scattered showers early in the day, then becoming partly sunny with highs around 80. Tuesday night, mostly cloudy, low 63. Wednesday, partly sunny, breezy, and less humid with a high of 78. I'm Severe Weather Team 9 meteorologist Chef Exelon.
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0: Z Country with Kyle Morgan here on 99.9. Coming up, I've got Shaboozy and Dylan Marlowe on the way. But first, it's time to honor and salute our military members.
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5: Fox News, I'm John Saucier. President Trump is in Oakland County, Michigan. He paid a visit to the General Motors Milford Proving Ground, where he talked about the success of the auto industry under his administration while speaking directly to American auto workers.
6: I'm proud to say that the auto industry is back and America is back, and it's pulling Detroit and Michigan along with it.
5: The president is celebrating his handling of the economy while defending his tariff policies on foreign vehicles. At least three people killed, four others injured after a pair of suspects reportedly shot at each other at a Seattle food festival on Sunday. Seattle's mayor is Katie Wilson, says authorities are still looking for the second shooter.
7: This is an all-hands-on-deck response. Investigating this tragedy has been taken on by nearly every part of our police department.
5: Again, this happened at a food festival. Officials say the suspect, who was already arrested, is a 15-year-old, and right now there is no ongoing threat to the public. 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
8: Tuscarawas County Prosecutor's Office could file formal charges today against the man arrested after a standoff at a Main Street home in Midvale Saturday morning. Good afternoon with your WTUZ newscast this hour. I'm Jamie Hambaugh. Sheriff Orvis Campbell says it began as a welfare check after a man who had reportedly been drinking made concerning comments while armed. Investigators say that a gun was allegedly fired near his children on the porch before SWAT team members entered the home and took him into custody without incident. The suspect has been identified as 42-year-old Josh Shank. Campbell says he is in jail on initial holder charges that include having weapons while under disability, endangering children, using weapons while intoxicated, and inducing panic.
9: We can charge with the misdemeanors ourselves and issue those summonses, but typically when there's a felony that goes along with it, we submit that report to the prosecutor, let them decide for sure if the felony is going to come into play, and then when they do that, the county prosecutor can also charge all the misdemeanors that goes with it.
8: Shank could be in New Philadelphia Municipal Court as soon as today for a bond hearing. New Philadelphia's Tuscarawas Park is hosting this year's National Night Out for Tuscarawas County on Tuesday, August 4th. It's an annual nationwide event on the first Tuesday in August designed to strengthen the relationships between neighbors and law enforcement. New Philadelphia Police Chief Tess Bahovey says that Tuscarawas County got involved last year. Organizers plan to host the event in a different community each summer.
10: The National Night Out has been going on for quite a few years now, and last year was the first year that we had done it in Tuscarawas County. Dover held it last year, and so this year that's why we're having it in New Philly. And again, it's open to the entire county.
8: And guests can enjoy food trucks, face painting, and other family activities from 6 to 8 p.m. again on Tuesday, August 4th on the hilltop at Tuscarawas Park. Well, starting in October, Ohio drivers and their passengers could go to jail for not providing an ID during a traffic stop. Governor Mike DeWine, earlier this month, signed a new law that requires vehicle occupants to share their name, address, and date of birth when requested by law enforcement or face jail time. State Representative Cindy Abrams co-sponsored the House bill that ups the punishment for the offense from a simple fine.
11: The bill prohibits a vehicle operator from refusing to disclose their name, address, or date of birth when requested by a law enforcement officer. This offense is specific to an officer requesting information when they have witnessed a driver commit a violation of Title 45 offense or equivalent municipal ordinance.
8: And co-sponsor State Representative Sharon Ray says previously the offense for drivers was only a minor misdemeanor. The law will go into effect on October 6th. And that's all for news. Stay tuned to look at your Z Country forecast coming up after a word from our sponsor, Trinity Health System, Twin City Medical Center. 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
2: 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The S&P 500 almost no change, just up 1.2 points. And the NASDAQ Composite down 0.2% or about 44 points. In stocks of interest, Apple up 1.1% or $3.89 to $336.91 a share. American Electric Power down almost 1.5% or close to $2 to $133.59. Amazon down 0.3% or 72 cents to $231.39. Dominion Energy down 1.2% or 83 cents to $70.27. Google up over 2% or $6.82 to $326.56. Huntington Bank shares down 1.1% or 20 cents to $17.16. IBM up 1% or $2.09 to $216.28. Intel down 0.7% or 65 cents to $91.67. JP Morgan Chase up 0.9% or $3.06 to $356.20. Meta down 0.2% or $1.32 to $593.87. Sherwin-Williams up over 3% or nearly $10 a share to $327.27. J.M. Smucker up 2.3% or $2.73 to $121.05. Timken down 0.1% or 20 cents to $141.10. UPS down 1.6% or $1.84 to $112.95. And Zimmer Biomet up 0.7% or 68 cents to $92.07. 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
13: Mostly cloudy this evening with a chance for a shower or thunderstorm. Showers and thunderstorms likely later tonight. Low temperature 68. Tuesday, scattered showers early in the day, then becoming partly sunny with high temperatures near 80. Tuesday night, mostly cloudy, low 63. Wednesday, partly sunny, breezy, and less humid. High temperature Wednesday in the upper 70s. Wednesday night, partly cloudy, low 60. Thursday, mostly sunny with a high near 80. I'm Severe Weather Team 9 meteorologist Jeff Exline.
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I'm Shauna Berkey on your drive home. Coming up is your 5 o'clock funnies. I've got a classic by Willie Nelson. Right now, it's Miss Danielle Bradbury.

0: From Dolly to Loretta, Haggard to Pride, we've always got classic country thanks to the Amish Door Village in Wilmot.
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1: Now, I've never drank or done any drugs in my life. After the accident, it's changed slightly. You can't get marijuana in Idaho. Well, you can, but I don't know the guy. And, but in Los Angeles, you just put it into Google Maps. So, like a couple of desperado bank robbers on the run, my mom and I roll up to this dispensary. I'm all banged up. I go, Mom, you do the talking. My son was hit by a bus. And we're wondering if you might have something to help him take the edge off. The energy that I felt from the other side of that counter, I can only describe to you as pure elation. I mean, this... I believe that this woman felt her life's calling was being fulfilled in that moment. I went home with enough marijuana to become the guy that you call.
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He's a ranch hand in a pinch, man. 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Cause she's a gold digger with a quick trigger. A cast iron skillet swinging lid flipper. 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
2: 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Are you an introvert? Yeah, it can be pretty tough living in a world full of extroverts. If you know someone who is, and maybe you're having trouble figuring them out, well, Your Tango is here to help explain the situation to others. They spoke to experts to understand what actually motivates introverts and how they navigate life. Here are some key points. They don't see themselves as less social than extroverts. A lot of introverts I know think extroverts are just over the top. They are deeply introverted people, and they protect their alone time. They see their introversion as a strength, not as a weakness. People like this know that the world needs them, and introverts know others don't have the power to hurt them. So next time you're trying to connect with your introverted friend, maybe some of these key points will help you out.
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0: It is Monday, Big Z Sports Minute time, presented by the Tuscarawas Insurance Agency. And, of course, you can always stay up to date with what's going on in high school sports on our Facebook page. And that includes a look ahead to the upcoming volleyball preview night. For all those details and how you can find out more information on what's going on with high school sports, find us on Facebook and get subscribed to our YouTube channel as we promise bigger and better than ever coverage coming up with ball sports that are realistically probably only about a week or so away. Good luck to all area student athletes, and if you want the best, there is only one, Big Z Sports. Outside of that, into some professional baseball now. The Cleveland Guardians will look to right the ship after a very disappointing series against the Tampa Bay Rays and five straight losses as it's the second stint of the Battle of Ohio. Cleveland travels down to Cincinnati tonight at 7 o'clock and will be the underdog. Slade Cissoni takes on one of the hottest pitchers in baseball in Chase Burns, who's 12-1 this year with a 2.42 ERA. Outside of that, elsewhere in baseball, the Pittsburgh Pirates will welcome in the Arizona Diamondbacks to start off the series at 6:40. On the bump for the Buccos will be Mitch Keller against Merrill Kelly. Pittsburgh, the slight favorite at home. That's a look at your Monday Tuscarawas Insurance Agency Big Z Sports Minute.
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3: Mostly cloudy this evening with a chance for a shower. Thunderstorm showers and thunderstorms likely later tonight. Low temperature 68. Tuesday, scattered showers early in the day, then becoming partly sunny with high temperatures near 80. Tuesday night, mostly cloudy, low 63. Wednesday, partly sunny, breezy, and less humid. High temperature Wednesday in the upper 70s. Wednesday night, partly cloudy, low 60. Thursday, mostly sunny with a high near 80. I'm Severe Weather Team 9 meteorologist Jeff Exelon.
4: 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Well, most of the words. Okay, maybe just the chorus? It's a Z Country Classic, brought to you by the Amish Door Village.

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0: Country 99.9. Make sure you check out Tess Talks with Mary Alice. It's coming up on a Wednesday right after the new newscast. She'll dive in another special of what's going on right here in your community. It's brought to you by Pomerine Hospital. No matter where life takes you, Pomerine is just around the corner. They've got locations in Tuscarawas, Holmes, Coshocton, and Ashland counties. Country continues right after this.
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4: Fox News, I'm Tom Graham. President Trump holding a rally today in Michigan ahead of that state's primary next week. He toured the General Motors campus in Milford to express his support for auto workers.
5: I'm honored to be the first sitting president to visit one of the most storied places in the history of American auto making, and that's the world famous General Motors Proving Ground.
4: But many Democrats have been critical of President Trump's tariffs, saying they've hurt Michigan businesses, including the auto industry. A destructive tornado ripping through Wisconsin, impacting communities about 90 miles northwest of Milwaukee.
6: Multiple businesses and homes have been severely impacted. The damage is extensive.
4: Menasha Police Chief Matthew Albrecht, the extent of that damage still unclear. 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
7: Good afternoon. This is Bill Hammerstrom reporting for WTUZ News. Urixville's council president will take over city government leadership as the mayor takes some time off for his health. A public announcement from the city says Mayor Jim Zuckel is addressing a medical situation that requires a period of respite. It does not specify how long he will be away or what he is dealing with. The city cites Ohio Revised Code in naming council president Buck Cottrell to serve in the mayor's capacity during his temporary absence. City officials say there are no further comments at this time. Tuscarawas County Sheriff Orvis Campbell is sharing more details about Saturday morning standoff in Midvale. It ended with the suspect, 42-year-old Josh Shank, surrendering and no one hurt. The sheriff's office says it began just before 6 a.m. as a welfare check at a Main Street home where a man had reportedly been drinking and making concerning comments. Deputies found a spent shell casing on the porch and learned that Shank had allegedly fired a gun near his children. Campbell says the standoff ended around 7:30 a.m.
8: Eventually, just because of the fear that the children had who had left the home by that point, we went ahead and made entry into the door. And then using a variety of tactics, including a drone, we were able to locate the subject lying in his bed, just kind of laying there. And the SWAT team was able to move in and take him into custody.
7: A reverse 911 alert went out to people within a half mile of the home, asking them to shelter in place. That was lifted about an hour later.
8: You know, it was a situation where we were on scene for, you know, a couple of hours, and we're really happy that nobody got hurt, not the suspect or the deputy. So we appreciate the fact that when we made entry, that there was no struggle in there. He was taken into custody without any force, and both he and the firearm were seized.
7: Shank appeared in New Philadelphia Municipal Court for arraignment this morning on new charges from the prosecutor's office that include abduction, endangering children, handling a firearm while intoxicated, and others. Bond was set at $50,000. Shank next has a preliminary hearing in the case set for August 4th. Tuscarawas County's wildlife officer says the black bear that wandered through the area last week isn't likely to find what he's looking for in Ohio. Mike Budd with the Ohio Division of Wildlife says that bear, with a distinguishable patch of white fur on its chest, came from Pennsylvania. Ohioans have reported seeing it in the northwest part of the state, all the way down to Coshocton, before it showed up in Dover and New Philadelphia.
9: Once a male bear reaches a certain age, the mother kicks it out, and then it kind of heads off to do its own thing, tries to find its own area to call home, and so it's searching for a mate. Basically, they go out, they start looking for a female bear. They're trying to find a female and a place to take up residence. So that's why they put on all the miles. They do a lot of traveling around.
7: Bud says typically juvenile male black bears return to Pennsylvania because there are not many black bears in Ohio. He says they are docile and will run away from people unless they feel cornered. He recommends leaving them alone.
9: It's definitely neat to see. It's not something we see a lot of in this state. Certainly other states, they're very used to it, and it's not as big of a spectacle for them. But here we don't see them, so it is really neat to see. I just would advise people to keep your distance. Don't try to approach the bear. If you're in your house and you see one in your backyard, don't go outside.
7: Bud says this bear is about average size, between 100 and 250 pounds. Bud received about 25 reports of sightings in Tuscarawas County last week. Report sightings on the Ohio Division of Wildlife website. That's wildohio.gov. That's a look at news for this hour. Stay tuned. Your Z Country forecast is on the way. 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
2: Mostly cloudy this evening with a chance for a shower. Thunderstorm showers and thunderstorms likely later tonight. Low temperature 68. Tuesday, scattered showers early in the day, then becoming partly sunny with high temperatures near 80. Tuesday night, mostly cloudy, low 63. Wednesday, partly sunny, breezy, and less humid. High temperature Wednesday in the upper 70s. Wednesday night, partly cloudy, low 60. Thursday, mostly sunny with a high near 80. I'm Severe Weather Team 9 meteorologist Jeff Exline.
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0: Z Country 99.9 with Waylon Jennings. In a random study, they found that single women are more likely to marry after starting GLP-1s. Yeah, this is a real study. Of course, we know GLP-1 drugs can be life-changing for those who take them, and now that includes their love life. New research from a Harvard economist finds that single women were significantly more likely to marry or move in with a partner after starting the medications for weight loss. According to the new study, single women's odds of marrying or moving in spiked by as much as 28% after a year and a half on the drugs. Well, you know, maybe they feel better about themselves.
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0: You and your family could be headed to the Greater Cleveland Aquarium and the Great Lakes Science Center. 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
2: Mostly cloudy this evening with a chance for a shower or thunderstorm. Showers and thunderstorms likely later tonight. Low temperature 68. Tuesday, scattered showers early in the day, then becoming partly sunny with high temperatures near 80. Tuesday night, mostly cloudy, low 63. Wednesday, partly sunny, breezy, and less humid. High temperature Wednesday in the upper 70s. Wednesday night, partly cloudy, low 60. Thursday, mostly sunny with a high near 80. I'm Severe Weather Team 9 meteorologist Jeff Exelon.
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3: Fox News, I'm John Saucier. President Trump making a trip to Oakland County, Michigan to visit the General Motors Milford Proving Ground, where he talked about the success of the auto industry under his administration while speaking to American auto workers.
4: They placed historic tariffs on foreign producers and manufacturers, including a 25% tariff on foreign automobiles, something that no other president had the courage to ever do.
3: Back in Washington, speaking on the Senate floor, Minority Leader Chuck Schumer claims the Trump administration's policies are hurting Americans, not helping them.
5: Everywhere you look, the Michigan economy is in shambles because of Donald Trump and his actions. So that's your record, Donald. Go ahead and own it.
3: Some critics blame the president's tariffs for cutting off trade and raising costs for American businesses. 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

I don't think it's because of the song, but the movie associated is the number one movie so far this year. Taylor Swift, with theme song for, of course, Toy Story 5. I'm Shauna Berkey, and this is your drive home.

0: I don't know why we're talking Halloween already, but apparently we are. Listen, I'm in craft stores and they've had Christmas stuff up for months. Candy company Mars is ready for Halloween for the year, though. The Tricks, Treats, and Trends report is out and is full of insights into our Halloween candy preferences, including 50% of adults feel Halloween isn't just one day, but a whole season. According to the research, 2/3 of Americans also wish they could buy their favorite treats year-round. Yeah, it kicked off the 100-day countdown to Halloween with this new report. And a couple of other things. Chocolate's still the favorite for 7 in 10 adults. And when it comes to candy, 71% believe the candy they hand out says a lot about them as a person.
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15: Mostly cloudy this evening with a chance for a shower or thunderstorm. Showers and thunderstorms likely later tonight. Low temperature 68. Tuesday, scattered showers early in the day, then becoming partly sunny with high temperatures near 80. Tuesday night, mostly cloudy, low 63. Wednesday, partly sunny, breezy, and less humid. High temperature Wednesday in the upper 70s. Wednesday night, partly cloudy, low 60. Thursday, mostly sunny with a high near 80. I'm Severe Weather Team 9 meteorologist Jeff Exelon.
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6: Well, my daddy left home when I was 3, and he didn't leave much to Ma and me. Just this old guitar and an empty bottle of booze. Now, I don't blame him because he run and hid, but the meanest thing that he ever did was before he left, he went and named me Sue. Well, he must have thought that it was quite a joke, and it got a lot of laughs from lots of folks. Seems I had to fight my whole life through. Some gal would giggle and I'd get red, and some guy'd laugh and I'd bust his head. I tell you, life ain't easy for a boy named Sue. Well, I grew up quick and I grew up mean. My fists got hard, my wits got keen. Roamed from town to town to hide my shame. But I made me a vow to the moon and stars, I'd search the honky-tonks and bars and kill that man that gave me that awful name. Well, it was Gatlinburg in mid-July, and I just hit town and my throat was dry. I thought I'd stop and have myself a brew. At an old saloon on a street of mud, there at a table, dealing stud, sat the dirty mangy dog that named me Sue. Well, I knew that snake was my own sweet dad from a worn-out picture that my mother'd had. And I knew that scar on his cheek and his evil eye. He was big and bent and gray and old, and I looked at him and my blood ran cold. And I said, my name is Sue. How do you do? How are you gonna die? Yeah, that's what I told him. Well, I hit him hard right between the eyes, and he went down, but to my surprise, come up with a knife and cut off a piece of my ear. But I busted a chair right across his teeth, and we crashed through the wall and into the street, kicking and a-gouging in the mud and the blood and the beard. I tell you, I fought tougher men, but I really can't remember when. He kicked like a mule and he bit like a crocodile. I heard him laugh and then I heard him cuss, and he went for his gun and I pulled mine first. He stood there looking at me and I saw him smile. He said, son, this world is rough, and if a man's gonna make it, he's gotta be tough. And I know I wouldn't be there to help you along. So I give you that name and I said goodbye. I knew you'd have to get tough or die. And it's that name that helped to make you strong. Yeah. He said, now you just fought one hell of a fight, and I know you hate me and you got the right to kill me now, and I wouldn't blame you if you do. But you ought to thank me before I die for the gravel in your guts and the spit in your eye, cause I'm the that named you Sue. Yeah, what could I do? What could I do? I got all choked up and I threw down my gun, called him a paw and he called me a son, and I come away with a different point of view. And I think about him now and then, every time I try and every time I win. And if I ever have a son, I think I'm gonna name him Bill or George, anything but Sue. I still ain't that man.
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0: 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I'm Shauna Berkey. 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
10: Mostly cloudy this evening with a chance for a shower or thunderstorm. Showers and thunderstorms likely later tonight. Low temperature 68. Tuesday, scattered showers early in the day, then becoming partly sunny with high temperatures near 80. Tuesday night, mostly cloudy, low 63. Wednesday, partly sunny, breezy, and less humid. High temperature Wednesday in the upper 70s. Wednesday night, partly cloudy, low 60. Thursday, mostly sunny with a high near 80. I'm Severe Weather Team 9 meteorologist Chef Exelon.
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